0: Tell me about how your childhood experiences impacted your interest in art.
1: I suppose art was all around me, but I just didn't really know that that was what it was. I grew up in Belfast during the 70s and 80s into the early 90s, and one of the things that I was really struck by when I left Belfast is that other cities don't have this amount of images on the walls. And sometimes those images could be very, very simple, not really images, just flagstones on a pavement that were painted different colors, dependent on what side of the divide you were on. They could be red, white, and blue, or they could be orange, white, and green. As a young girl, I remember being very struck that I could find where I was in the city by the people I saw on the walls around me. If I saw King William on his white horse, the victor of the Battle of the Boyne in the late 17th century, if I saw one particular one, I knew I was near my grandparents. If I saw the hunger strikers in one particular figuration, I knew I was near the amazing wave machine on the Leisure Center on Shankill Road, where very occasionally, if we were really good, we were taken by our parents. So I suppose from an early point in my life, I became clear that images were everywhere and that they could be dangerous, they could be scary, they weren't necessarily always a force for the good. And yet, they were the way in which we all decoded our lives and thought about who we were and where we were. So I suppose that had a really deep impact on me, but I didn't realize that that was such an impact until later. And I ended up studying art history as a postgraduate student after a history degree at Oxford. I found those images totally compelling, but in ways very different to the ones of growing up in Belfast. I found the paintings that I saw in galleries, things that gave me deep solace, connected me emotionally, and had much more positive emotions, I think, in general, connected to them. So I've always been very aware of the good and the bad and the potential for both, in fact, in everything we see around us that humans have made for that purpose.
0: As you did your research on this book and as you grew older, have you found other cities that had art that was directional in the way that you're describing, where if you were in one part of the city, the art looked one way, if you're in another part of the city, it looks very different? Have you run into other areas like that as you've gotten more familiar with art history?
1: We all run into that because those of us who are city or town dwellers, at least, are living in places that are completely constructed for a reason. So most cities or towns have a center. Most of them, they all have streets. They all have public or other buildings in it. So we're all living with the built environment, and that I would include as a really, really major part of art all the time. And they are telling us where to go or where to look. There's generally a sort of landmark building or a landmark place in any sort of urban settlement. You might see a church tower, for instance, if you were somewhere in the Western world. You would see the minaret of a mosque in many places elsewhere. And so things are always made, whether they're physical art objects or three-dimensional art objects that direct us as we go about our ways.
0: Living in a city like Columbus that's so much newer, I was sitting here contemplating the directional art in the city. And I've been here 29 years, and I may not know it well enough to be able to find my way around because Google Maps has taken over all my directions.
1: Yes, it has that tendency, Google, actually, doesn't it?
0: Dr. Caroline Campbell, thank you very much for joining me on Craft today to discuss your new book, The Power of Art, A Human History of Art from Babylon to New York.
1: Thank you very much for having me. I'm delighted to be with you here today. Thank you.
0: For more information from my guests, visit www.craftheshow.com. This is Doug Dangler. Until next time, be creative.
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3: From NPR, it's World Cafe. Hey, I'm Kaleo. Today, I am excited to bring you the music of Juliana Riolino. The singer-songwriter, originally from Southern Ontario, recently released her sophomore album, Echo in the Dust. It's a confident step forward for Riolino. She says recording with her bandmates felt like painting a picture or solving a puzzle. Riolino previously played in Daniel Romano's Outfit before setting out solo in 2022 with her debut album, All Blue. Coming up, we'll hear songs from the new record, which incidentally is the first release on her own label, Moon Whistle Records. Pretty cool. So let's get started. Recorded at Silver Street Recording, it's Juliana Riolino with Like a Rembrandt.

recorded live. It's a performance from Juliana Riolino. The song is called Running. It's from her new album, Echo in the Dust. Here's a performance of Be Good to Your Mother on World Cafe.

0: There you go. That is Juliana Riolino here on World Cafe, a performance of On a Bluebird's Wing, taped at Silver Street Recording just outside of Hamilton, Ontario. The new album is called Echo in the Dust. Huge thanks to Juliana, and also want to thank Aiden Ridgway and Ethan Snook for engineering and mixing the session. We're back in a minute with more World Cafe.
1: In the 9th and 10th centuries, two rebellions, both involving Africans, shaped the future of the Islamic world. Hello, I'm Georges Collinet. Join me for an epic adventure, a tale of two rebellions. Next time on Afropop Worldwide from PRX. 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
0: Welcome back. It's World Cafe. I'm Kaleo. Thanks again to Juliana Riolino. That album, Echo in the Dust, out now. Let's get back into music with Sharon Van Etten from her latest album with her band, The Attachment Theory. It's Idiot Box.

0: New music from The Strokes. New album is called Reality Awaits. It's kind of weird, but I dig it. Going Shopping. Also, Sylvan Esso from their album Free Love, Ferris Wheel. New music from Noah Kahan is next when we get back to World Cafe.
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0: Welcome back to World Cafe, and I feel like this album is already a strong contender for next year's Grammys. Noah Kahan's record, The Great Divide. Check out this track, We Go Way Back. It's World Cafe.

0: Whenever I hear that song, which was James Brown's Living in America, I always close my eyes and think of Carl Weathers in an Uncle Sam boxing robe outfit shortly before a fight that doesn't go so great in Rocky IV. Apollo Creed, rest in peace. All right, that puts the wraps on this. I'm sorry to end on such a downer note, but it was just a fictional movie. Living in America puts the wraps on today's World Cafe. Thanks so much for listening. We make this program from WXPN at the University of Pennsylvania in Philly. I'm Kaleo. We'll catch you next time on World Cafe from NPR.
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2: Welcome to Wednesday, and thanks for joining us tonight here at WCBE. We've got another hour of the World Cafe to go coming up in that next hour. Jack White warns about Derecho de Monaco. The Ting Tings demand shut up and let me go. And Fountains of Wayne bring the Mexican wine. That's coming up in the next hour of the World Cafe here on WCBE. Mostly cloudy skies in the forecast tonight, dropping down to 45 degrees. A high of 64 tomorrow with gradually clearing skies. Should be mostly cloudy Thursday night with lows in the mid-40s. And for Friday, partly sunny skies with a high of 72. Currently, we have cloudy skies and 52 degrees. World Cafe continues. 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
0: From NPR, this is World Cafe. Hey, I am Kaleo. Nicholas Yobat and Micah Prusak were music instructors living in New York City. And when they connected, they found their groove. We've got new music from the band You Bet and the song Receive coming up today. Death Cab for Cutie is back with their first album on an indie label in over two decades. Going to hear a song from I Built You a Tower called Riptides. Plus new music from Jack White. You know I got something up my sleeve. I got your help, I'm trying to twist my arm. And we go into the archives for a performance from Beth Orton.
4: She cries your name.
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0: Who reminds
5: President
0: you to
5: Trump
0: beware.
5: Rejected Iran's latest proposal to end the war earlier this week. He called it unacceptable and said the ceasefire was on life support. But the White House and Tehran did not disclose details of what was in the proposal. NPR's Ayo Batraoui has more on what Iran was asking for.
6: So there

0: buses opposed it.
1: Hundreds of people showed up to
2: all
1: support
2: the caretaker's daughters.
1: True democracy
2: near
1: of the state, and they were ignored.
0: The bill's author said he wanted to give Republicans advantage in the midterms. Governor Jeff Landry suspended House primaries after the Supreme Court weakened the Voting Rights Act.

0: high gas prices, tariffs, and extreme weather were to blame. That's the highest year-over-year inflation for the category since August 2020. This is NPR News. The U.S. military says the remains of the second Army soldier who went missing during military exercises in Morocco have been recovered. Specialist Elias Simone Collins is 19 years old. His second soldier fell off a cliff during a recreational hike.
1: He watches his trains appearing through silent puffs of snow.
0: Meta is introducing an incognito mode on WhatsApp.
1: His eyes are bright as he watches them nearing the time to set the track.

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1: Welcome one, welcome all. It's World Cafe. I'm Stephen Kaleo, and let's start with music from Jack White. Jack White did a very cool thing when he was on SNL. Yes, he played, but beyond that, he left a note on the ceiling of his dressing room for Olivia Rodrigo and said, "Kill it, kid." That's being an elder statesman. Derecho DeMonaco is on World Cafe.

Ching Tings, Shut Up and Let Me Go. And that song was an Apple commercial back when Apple commercials meant you just became important in the music world. I remember that happened with Chairlift too, and it happened for the Ting Tings. Great record called We Started Nothing. Got new music now from This Is Lorelei, the musical project of Nate Amos, who also plays in Water From Your Eyes. We did a session that you can check out at worldcafe.org where he talks about this record, where he took old songs and re-recorded them to make it feel like a cohesive album. It's called Hollow Boy. Here's the title track on World Cafe.

0: I'm a sucker for that drum beat, that just sort of march from St. Vincent's Digital Witness. That's from her self-titled album. And this is Lorelei before that with Hollow Boy. Into the archives we go for some heavy hitters, some of our favorite live performances next on World Cafe.
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0: Step right this way on World Cafe. 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

War on Drugs, Holding On, recorded live for World Cafe. That's live from the archives. 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Eddie Izzard used to say, kick or death. Old 97's same sort of sentiment, murder or a heart attack.

0: Death Cab for Cutie on World Cafe. That's Riptides. Their new album, their 11th studio album, due out in June. It's called I Built You a Tower. Few more songs to go. Stay close. 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
0: Welcome back to World Cafe. This is new music from Mitski. I'll change for you.

even if you're in the right place at the wrong time, it could be the right time in the right place eventually. But if you go to the wrong place at the right time, it doesn't matter. Sorry about that. I just thought it would be helpful to know. Dr. John on World Cafe. Here's new music from You Bet. And I love this record. Self-titled album is out now. Check out this track called Receive.

0: heart full of soul. That's how I feel wrapping up this edition of World Cafe. Always a joy and a pleasure to speak with you and play some songs. Hope you dug it. We make this show from WXPN at the University of Pennsylvania in Philadelphia, and we will do it again very soon on the next World Cafe from NPR.
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0: Two-time Grammy nominee Corey Ledet continues to carry on the Zydeco tradition of Southern Louisiana. He's one of just a few musicians who still speaks and sings in Kourivini, or Louisiana Creole. On our next Acadiana Music Showcase, Corey Ledet joins us for a mini-concert playing songs from his latest album, Live in Alaska. That's on the next World Cafe.
2: That's tomorrow night at 8 here on WCBE. Welcome to Wednesday, milestone of the work week for most of us and a signal that you're halfway through. We have some typically tumultuous spring weather ahead for Columbus and Central Ohio for the next few days. Overnight lows tonight around 45 degrees, mostly cloudy skies. Gradually clearing tomorrow with a high of 64. Overnight lows Thursday night in the mid-40s, mostly clear skies. Partly sunny on Friday with a high of 72 degrees. That's perfect weather if you want to take advantage of bike to work week. Perfect weather to try some alternative transportation. We're coming up on 10 o'clock. Stay tuned. Echoes with John DiLiberto is coming up next.
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4: I'm John DiLiberto, and you're hearing Echoes from PRX. I've got music that might make you want to dance a little when we hear Fields of Few and Lady Tron. Then we're going to hear Ark, the duo of Ian Boddy and Mark Shreve. They'll be doing a take on a Mission Impossible kind of vibe. I've also got a touch of jazz when we hear from Flea's Anora album and Nick Bersh's Ronin with Spin.

0: Nick Bairsch is Ronan with jazz that isn't quite jazz. It's ahead this hour on Echoes.
1: Live from NPR News in Washington, I'm Ryland Barton. President Trump's trade war with China has shown the world's two biggest economies can hurt each other. U.S. firms are looking for suppliers outside of China.
0: I just
1: China
0: love these songs by a group called Bouquet.
1: And deprived U.S. manufacturers of crucial minerals and metals. On the eve of Trump's state visit to Beijing this week, Secretary of State Marco Rubio told Fox News that the U.S. wants to reshape its trading relationship with China.
2: On trade, look. The United States is very clear. We have to be able to make our own stuff. We cannot depend on China or any country, for that matter, for 100% of anything that we need. You know, when you depend on any other country for 100% of what you need, you're very vulnerable. Likewise, you know, China wants the world to be dependent on them for 100%, because it gives them strength and leverage. So that's a perfect example of an area in which our interests are not aligned.
1: Trump will meet with Chinese President Xi Jinping in Tehran. The Trump administration is withholding $1.3 billion in Medicaid payments to California and is threatening to suspend more unless states show they're prosecuting Medicaid fraud. Here's Jackie Diaz.
3: Vice President Joe Biden has announced these actions as well as the administration's fraud czar. He said the White House is targeting California because it isn't taking anything seriously. The administration is threatening to freeze funding for the state's
1: continues on Capitol Hill about the origins of the COVID virus. The Senate Homeland Security and Governmental Affairs Committee heard testimony today suggesting the virus originally came from a lab in China.
3: For years, Republican leaders have been suggesting that the COVID-19 virus leaked from a Chinese laboratory and that public health officials at the time worked to cover this fact up. Today, a man named James Baldwin III works for the CIA.
4: A senior analyst downplayed the possibility that the COVID pandemic originated as a result of a lab incident.
3: There is limited evidence of the origin of the virus, and he seemed to say most likely scenario is that
1: the Senate has confirmed Kevin Barsh as chairman of the Federal Reserve. The vote brings new leadership to the world's most powerful central bank and a broad pulling of the economy. The Chinese front stubborn inflation. S&P 500 rose more than 0.5% today. Chronic wasting disease has been discovered in the National Elk Refuge in Wyoming. It adds urgency to a 2021 plan to re-examine the size of the 11,000-strong Jackson Elk herd, the nation's largest migratory herd. The first case of disease in the refuge was discovered last month. Wasting disease is always fatal and can easily transmit. The State Department says it will suspend a requirement that some World Cup fans pay a bond of up to $15,000 to come to the U.S. this summer. Here's Becky Sullivan.
5: Visitors from 50 countries are subject to the bond payments, which were imposed by the Trump administration last year as part of the crackdown on immigration. Five of those countries have teams participating in the World Cup, all of them from Africa: Algeria, Cabo Verde, Cote d'Ivoire, Senegal, and Tunisia. Now, visitors with verified World Cup tickets will be allowed to skip those bond payments so long as they opt into the FIFA Pass system unveiled by the White House this fall. Several participating countries are subject to partial or total travel bans, including Haiti, Senegal. The White House is committed to making exceptions for players, coaches, and staff.
1: A museum in Illinois is wondering how it got a speeding ticket for its replica of the car in the TV show Knight Rider. It hasn't been on its display in years. The Volvo Museum near Chicago says it got a $50 ticket from New York City. It includes traffic cam photos of a black Trans Am with a California license plate at night. It's unclear why the museum ended up with it. This is NPR News.
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You're hearing echoes from PRX, and I'm John DiLiberto. We're going to get a bit rhythmic in the first few tracks in this set. We're going to end in a mellow mood with Vin Downs and Tom Eaton. But let's start with Fields of Few from the album Lights and Delusions.

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0: Vin Downs and Tom Eaton, Kaleidoscope, with Jeff Oster in there on Flugelhorn. It's from their album Until the Light Was Gone. Tour before that, I just love that track, Days Gone, from an album called Blue Book. And Ark, wonderful electronic duo of Ian Boddy and Mark Shreve. Of course, we lost Mark Shreve a few years ago. We heard the title track to the album Blaze. Ladytron before that with In Blood and Fields of Few up at the top. Coming up in the next half hour, I've got Nick Bersh's Ronin and a really great track from the guy who discovered people like Elliott Smith and Beck. It's all ahead as Echoes continues from PRX.
1: So, what's up with the weekends on WCBE? I've heard jazz, contemporary touring artists, blues, and bluegrass music, sometimes all in the same hour. 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It's Terry Wilson with a warning here. You might dance, sing along, or just get carried away by some good old-fashioned soul music. 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We call it Saturday Sojourn. 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
3: I'm Sean Carney, the host of Inside Blues. This week, we celebrate the many generations of the blues, featuring newcomer D.K. Harrell. We'll also hear blues veterans Janipa Magnus and Dave Spector. All that and everything in between this week on Inside Blues.

You're hearing echoes from PRX, and I'm John DiLiberto. Got a little bit carried away in this half hour. We're going to go nonstop. It's going to include Mara Katria with the band Modern English, Nick Bersh's Ronin, and Flea. I'm also going to track from the guy who discovered people like Beck and Elliott Smith. But let's start with our CD of the month from May, Suss's Counting Sunsets. This is Sunset 5.

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Flea covering Funkadelic's Maggot Brain on his album Andorra, and that came out of Nick Bersh's Ronin, module 63 from the album Spin. Tom Rothrock before that, he has worked with the Foo Fighters, James Blunt, Elliott Smith, Beck. In fact, on Beck's debut album with that tune Loser, that slide guitar on there is Tom Rothrock. Well, this is from a solo album from Tom called Resonator, and we heard Bad Luck from that. We did a great living room concert with him in Los Angeles where he brought in an 8-person string ensemble. It's pretty amazing. Before Tom Rothrock, Mara Katria with Modern English, What Archetypes Say from her album Modern M. She's also got a book that goes along with this. And up at the top, Sus from our CD of the month for May. Every month we pick out our favorite album and we send it to members of the Echoes CD of the Month Club. 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Just go to echoes.org. I'm John DiLiberto. More Echoes ahead as we continue from PRX.

0: Thanks for joining us here on WCBE. We've got another hour of Echoes on the way, including Sundown with Earthling Lies. Agnes Obel comes from the Parliament of Owls, and from the Space Hop Chronicles, Blue Tech has the Amorphous Crystals of Cassiopeia, arguably the best title tonight. In the forecast, we've got great weather for the remainder of this bike to work week, if you want to take advantage of that alternate transportation. Low temperature tonight around 45 degrees, mostly cloudy skies, but clearing tomorrow with a high of 64. Should be sunny on Friday with a high of 72. Over the weekend, though, a little bit wetter. For Saturday, we've got a high of 85 with a chance of showers in the morning and a 50% chance of thunderstorms in the afternoon. But currently, we have 49 degrees and cloudy skies. It's 11 o'clock. Time to head back to Echoes.
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2: I'm John DiLiberto, and you're hearing Echoes from PRX. Dino Pacifici and Brandon Lane are coming your way from the album Imaginary Horizons 2. That title should give you an idea of their sound. I've also got a solo piano track by Fiona Joy Hawkins. Gem Club is a project of Christopher Barnes from Somerville, Massachusetts. He creates some beautiful dream pop, but hasn't released an album since 2014. We had him live on the show back then, but he's got a new one. Gem Club from the album Emerald Press. It's ahead this hour on Echoes.
3: Live from NPR News, I'm Giles Snyder. President Trump has started his state visit to China, and he and Chinese leader Xi Jinping expected to issue a joint statement later this hour. Here's Emily Fang reports high stakes issues ranging from trade to technology on the table.
4: Trump and China's
2: Blue Tech Space Hop Chronicles 2 was a CD of the month last October. It's a track from the called Amorphous Crystals of Cassiopeia.

0: time on new hospice and home health providers. And Pierre Salinas Simmons, Duncan reports the agency says a six-month pause on new providers will combat fraud.
1: The pause is on hospice and home health organizations that want to be paid by Medicare. It's not a pause for individual Medicare patients who need that care, and it's not a pause for existing hospice and home health groups. This is the second such moratorium announced by the Center.

0: but I'm not sure that the evidence that they provide is necessarily the smoking gun.
1: Kalisher agrees the hole was likely produced by a stone tool, but she can't be sure it was done intentionally. For NPR News, I'm Ari Daniel.
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3: You're hearing echoes from PRX, and I'm John DiLiberto. I've got a long track by Craig Padilla and Marvin Allen from their CD of the month, Unfolding Skies, from this past April. We're going to start with May's CD of the month, Sus, from the album Counting Sunsets. This is Sunset 4.

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I'm an intern at WCBE. 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

0: Greg Badia and Marvin Allen, Framework, from the album Unfolding Skies. You can hear them talking about that release in the Echoes podcast right now. Felsman entirely before that, Always You, with vocals from Woods. Really beautiful track. It's off their album Proto-Mensch, and you can hear them talk about it in the podcast as well. Dino Pacifici and Brandon Lane ahead of that, Flotation Device off of Imaginary Horizons 2, and I started off with Sus from Counting Sunsets. Coming up in the next half hour, I've got some Anna von Hauswolf and Fiona Joy Hawkins as Echoes continues from PRX.
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0: Hearing Echoes from PRX, and I'm John DiLiberto. Coming up, I've got Karen from her album Physics Universal Love Language. But let's start with the father and son guitar duo Sundad, and they are joined on this track by bassist Michael Manring. It's called Earthling Lies.

Karen with Collapse Phase from her album Physics Universal Love Language, and Anna von Hauswolf before that, Stardust off the album Iconoclast. Started off with Sundad. Coming up, I've got Gem Club as Echoes continues. If you want to get a playlist for today's show, you will find it on our website at echoes.org. That's echoes, echoes.org. Here's Fiona Joy Hawkins from her album When Shadows Talk.

0: Just a little bit of Honest Oboe there, one of the instrumental tracks which we rarely play because her vocal tunes are just so incredible. This is from her most recent album, which is several years old now, Myopia. That came out of Gem Club with 10 from the album Emerald Press. It's been 12 years since Gem Club's last release. And Fiona Joy Hawkins up at the top, The Journey. I'm John DiLiberto. Thanks for taking a journey with me today on Echoes. If you want to get in touch with us, please go to echoes.org. Jeff Town is the producer of Echoes. Our production assistant is Jenny Bear. 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
1: Echoes was created by Kimberly Haas and John DiLiberto.
0: Next Echoes, the space duo of Craig Badia and Marvin Allen from their album Weathering the Storm. We'll also hear something by Mynolia from her impressive debut album All Things Heavy. I'm John DiLiberto. Don't worry, I'll make it all lighter on Echoes from PRX.
2: That's coming up tomorrow night at 10 right here on WCBE. Cloudy skies in the forecast tonight, but gradually clearing tomorrow with a high of 64. Overnight lows Thursday night in the mid-40s, mostly clear skies. It should be partly sunny on Friday with a high of 72. Thanks for joining us as we wrap up Wednesday here at WCBE. It's midnight.
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0: chief is traveling with the president.
1: President Trump was greeted by Chinese President Xi Jinping in front of the Great Hall of the People here in Beijing. There was a military display, a marching band playing the U.S. national anthem, among other songs, and a large group of children waving Chinese and American flags and artificial flowers, jumping up and down, chanting a welcome. President Trump was...

0: on some new Medicare enrollments by hospice and home care providers. Jacqueline Diaz, NPR News.
1: This is NPR News. Florida's Attorney General has issued an investigative subpoena to the NFL over the Rooney Rule. He has sent NFL Commissioner Roger Goodell a new letter after threatening civil action over the rule that he says amounts to blatant race and sex discrimination. He had threatened possible enforcement action against the league in March. The Rooney Rule is intended to promote diversity in the hiring process for top coaches and executives. The world's top-ranked golfers are in Pennsylvania this week for the PGA.

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the drug counselor who provided friend star Matthew Perry with the ketamine that killed him, has been sentenced to 2 years in prison. Eric Fleming received the sentence Wednesday in Los Angeles federal.

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I'm a student here at the Career Center and an intern at WCBE. 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

0: joined with Republicans to defeat the bill. The vote came one day after Secretary of Defense Pete Hegseth told Congress that the cost of the conflict had risen to nearly $30 billion. He asked lawmakers for a record $1.5 trillion to fund the Pentagon next year. Eva Berger, NPR News, the Capitol.
1: From Georgia, where Governor Brian Kemp is calling for a special legislative session next month to redraw congressional and state.

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0: NPR News, I'm Giles Snyder. President Trump in Beijing saying he's hopeful his meetings with Chinese leader Xi Jinping will lead to their relationship better than ever before.
1: We're going to have a fantastic future together. Such respect for China, the job you've done. You're a great leader. I say it to everybody. You're a great leader.
0: President Trump speaking inside the Great Hall of the People in Beijing, where he met with President Xi for 2 hours on issues such as trade and the ongoing war in Iran, which has impacted the global oil supply for many countries, including China. According to Shenhua, the official Chinese state news agency, President Xi said Taiwan is the most important issue and that if it is not handled well, ties could be pushed to a dangerous place. Georgia will redraw its congressional maps during a special legislative session this summer.
2: Georgia's Republican Governor Brian Kemp issued a proclamation calling a special session to redraw the state's congressional and state legislative districts. After the Supreme Court weakened the Voting Rights Act, Georgia's new maps will take effect in 2028, since early voting is already underway in this year's primaries. Other southern states like Alabama, Tennessee, Louisiana, and South Carolina have proposed new voting maps that will likely add Republican seats to Congress. The redistricting announcements come after President Donald Trump encouraged states to redraw the maps to help him during the midterms. The special session is set to begin.

visitors with verified World Cup tickets will be allowed to skip those bond appointments. Once they opt into the FIFA pass system unveiled by the White House this fall, several participating countries are global bans, including Haiti, Iran, and Senegal, though the White House is committed to making exceptions for players, coaches, and staff. Becky Sol-

fair trial. Specifically, they said the Colleton County Clerk of Court attacked Murdoch's credibility by telling jurors to watch him closely as he testified. The justices also said the presiding judge should not have admitted evidence of Murdoch's financial crimes into the six-week-long

0: NPR News.
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President Trump and China's President Xi Jinping met for about 2 hours today in Beijing. China's official Xinhua news agency reports Xi told Trump relations between the two countries will remain stable depending on how the U.S. handles the issue of Taiwan. Xi added the U.S. and China risk clashes and conflicts if Taiwan is not handled well. Trump has said he wants to focus on trade during the

search for other options beyond the Strait of Hormuz. They are last-minute reservations and have to use an auction system. In April, fees averaged $380,000, nearly six times higher than before the start of the Iran.

0: Hey, I'm Malcolm Reynolds, student at Centennial High School and an intern at WCBE. 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

0: Live from NPR News in Washington, I'm Korva Coleman. President Trump and Chinese President Xi Jinping are about to open a state banquet in Beijing. It will be held in China's opulent Great Hall of the People. Trump is hoping to come to terms on trade agreements with Xi. NPR's Tamara Keith says Trump arrived in Beijing with company.
1: More than a dozen top corporate leaders from the U.S. are part of the delegation here. And Trump highlighted their presence in his remarks at the start of his first meeting with Xi.
2: And they're here today to pay respects to you and to China. And they look forward to trade and doing business. And it's going to be totally reciprocal on our behalf.
1: This is basically a year after Trump launched a trade war and then China struck back. And both countries are now looking to put the trade relationship on at least a little bit more of a stable footing.
0: NPR's Tamara Keith traveling with the president in Beijing. The White House says President Trump and Chinese President Xi have agreed to enhance economic cooperation. The White House also says both leaders agreed the Strait of Hormuz should remain open to support the flow of energy. But the White House statement made no mention of the issue of Taiwan. Chinese state media is reporting Xi did bring up the issue. China claims Taiwan is its territory. Taiwan says it is self-governed. The Chinese report says Xi told Trump if the issue of Taiwan is not handled well, the U.S. and China will clash. NPR's Anthony Kuhn reports Taiwan has responded.
3: Taiwanese cabinet spokesperson Michelle Lee responded to Xi's warning by saying that the sole source of instability in the Taiwan Strait and the region is China's military threat against Taiwan, or put another way, the risk of authoritarian expansion. Previously, the official line out of Taipei has been that the government is concerned but not overly worried.
0: NPR's Anthony Kuhn reporting. In the U.S., the House Oversight Committee is investigating prediction markets and threatening subpoenas. The move comes as reports of military and political insider trading grow in Washington. NPR's Luke Garrett reports.
4: Oversight Committee Chairman James Comer says he's requesting data from prediction markets. Those are exchanges that host bets on future events. Here's Comer, a Kentucky Republican, on Fox Business.
5: Well, we're starting to request information. That's the process. That's how it begins. We'll request information, and if we have trouble getting it, then a subpoena will follow.
4: The probe comes after Representative Chris Pappas, a Democrat from New Hampshire, called on Comer to investigate suspicious bets on military actions and political outcomes. Billions of dollars are wagered each week on prediction markets like Polymarket and Kalshi, where users can bet and win money on everything from sports, culture, to even elections. Comer did not specify which prediction markets are being investigated. Luke Garrett, NPR News, Washington.
0: And you're listening to NPR News from Washington. Closing statements will start today in the federal civil trial brought by billionaire Elon Musk against artificial intelligence company OpenAI and its chief, Sam Altman. Musk, who runs his own AI company, alleges Altman and OpenAI betrayed the founding principles of the company, which he helped create. From member station KQED, Rachel Miro reports.
6: After 3 weeks of testimony wrap, the judge told the jury all the pieces of the puzzle are now in the box. The puzzle Elon Musk wants them to solve, did his fellow OpenAI co-founders abandon their duty to the nonprofit's mission while making themselves billionaires? Musk brought the lawsuit against OpenAI CEO Sam Altman and other co-founders, saying they stole a charity. They say they saved it. What this case doesn't address is that Musk just folded his own AI company, XAI, into SpaceX ahead of what could be the biggest IPO in history, and OpenAI is eyeing a public offering of its own at a similarly high valuation. What happens if OpenAI is ordered to unwind its corporate organization is anyone's guess. For NPR News, I'm Rachel Miro.
0: Today's the deadline set by the U.S. Supreme Court to consider a national ban on telemedicine access to the abortion pill mifepristone. The case comes from Louisiana. The state strictly limits abortion and wants to stop out-of-state providers from giving mifepristone to Louisiana residents. A decision to stop it could stop all health care providers in every state from providing the medication, even in states that protect abortion rights. This is NPR.
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0: from the upcoming album Carry the Light. That's Peter Frampton. Some help from Ben Montench on the track Buried Treasure. 10 songs, including that one. Rest of the album due out tomorrow. Songs featuring her, Bill Evans, Tom Morello, Sheryl Crow, Graham Nash, and the one we heard there with Ben Montench. Imagine Dragons before that. Don't Forget Me. Briscoe in there. Drew Holcomb and Ellie Holcomb on Memory Bank. Johnny Swim with Los Feliz. Gary Loris started the set for us with Perfect Day. Well, good morning. Thank you for spending some time with the Morning Mix here on WCBE. More music just ahead from Alan Stone, Lord, Gilded Sun, Liam St. John, Cage the Elephant. Coming up next, Mary Timoney.
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0: Another track from Alan Stone's latest EP, Mystery, that's Can't Explain This Love. Lord, before that with If She Could See Me Now. Local music from Gilded Sun in there. Liam St. John and Molly Tuttle singing Greyhound Bus Blues. Cage the Elephant with Ball and Chain. We started things off with Dominoes by Mary Timoney. Well, good morning. Thank you for spending some time with the Morning Mix here on WCBE. Wrap up a quick hour of the show with some help from Paul Boddy, Gogo Bordello, Tizo Touchdown as well. Please stick around.
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1: Live from NPR News in Washington, I'm Corva Coleman. Chinese President Xi Jinping is hosting President Trump at a state banquet in Beijing right now. This follows a day of talks. The dinner began with toasts and remarks. President Xi is heard here through an interpreter.
2: Today, President Trump and I had in-depth exchanges on China-U.S. relations and international and regional dynamics. We both believe that the China-U.S. relationship is the most important bilateral relationship in the world. We must make it work and never mess it up. Both China and the United States stand to gain from cooperation and lose from confrontation.
1: President Trump has now officially invited President Xi to visit the United States in late September. The U.S. and China have put out statements summarizing the leaders' talks. As NPR's Tamara Keith reports, both nations are sticking to the script.
3: The Chinese summary of the talks says Chinese President Xi Jinping pressed Trump on the issue of Taiwan, a self-governed island nation China claims as its own, saying if it isn't handled well, there could be clashes and even conflicts that put the entire U.S.-China relationship in jeopardy. The U.S. statement about the talks doesn't even mention Taiwan. It describes the meeting as good and says the leaders discussed ways to enhance economic cooperation. It also says the two sides agreed the Strait of Hormuz should be open and Iran shouldn't charge a toll for the passage of ships. This is not a new position. Tamara Keith, NPR News, Beijing.
1: Russia pounded Ukraine with hundreds of drones and missiles overnight. Five people have been killed, including a newborn. NPR's Joanna Kakissis reports from Kyiv. The attack comes as peace negotiations have stalled.
4: We heard these explosions for hours near NPR's bureau in Kyiv. The Russian attack started fires around the city and destroyed an apartment building, trapping residents under the rubble. Ukraine's Air Force said Russia used 675 drones and 56 missiles in the attack, which mostly targeted Kyiv. Ukrainian forces were able to shoot down most of the drones and about half of the missiles. As peace talks have stalled, Ukraine has also attacked Russia, targeting Russian oil infrastructure with long-range drone strikes in an attempt to weaken Russia's war machine. Joanna Kakissis, NPR News, Kyiv.
1: Separately, Ukrainian President Volodymyr Zelensky says Russia used drones to attack a United Nations vehicle twice today. He says the chief of the UN's Office for the Coordination of Humanitarian Affairs was riding in the vehicle. No injuries are reported. But Zelensky insists Russia knew who it was attacking. You're listening to NPR. In Nebraska, a close Democratic primary election in the Omaha area has been called. Activist Denise Powell beat a crowded Democratic field. The race was too tight to call immediately. She'll face Republican Brinker Harding, who has been endorsed by President Trump. New research finds gut bacteria that can be taken as a daily supplement can help with weight loss. That's according to a study published this week in the journal Nature. NPR's Will Stone has more.
5: It's a species of bacteria called Akkermansia mucinophila, and it's captured scientific interest because people with obesity and type 2 diabetes tend to have a lower abundance of it, and animal studies show it can help prevent weight gain. In the new study, Dutch researchers followed about 100 adults who lost weight by cutting back on calories and then had them take either a daily supplement of the bacteria or a placebo for close to half a year. There was a significant difference between the two groups. Those taking the placebo regained about 2.5 times more weight than those who were on the supplement. This was one of the largest and most rigorous human trials to date on the bacteria. Will Stone, NPR News.
1: The U.S. military says 11 people who were flying on a small plane over the Atlantic survived a plane crash in the water on Tuesday. All of them survived. The plane was flying between islands in the Bahamas when it may have experienced engine failure. The pilot ditched the small plane in the ocean and got everyone on a life raft. The U.S. military says everyone perched there for hours until they were plucked from the sea. Three people have minor injuries. 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

0: The band Midlake wrapping up that set for us. Eyes Full of Animal, A Bridge Too Far, the name of the release. Night Moves before that with Trying to Steal a Smile. Rostam with Back of a Truck. And Rozzy started things off for us with Hold Tight. A Fig Tree, the name of Rozzy's latest release. Well, good morning. Thank you for spending some time with the Morning Mix here on WCBE. 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Thank you. And from Promo West Productions, presenting with WCBE, Courtney Barnett, Newport Music Hall, May 20th. 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More music just ahead. Wes Parker, Lola Young, and new music from The Strokes on the way as well. 20 minutes or so away from a ticket giveaway for the Vindies and Angela Purley for Friday, May 22nd at A&R Music Bar as well. 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

0: Love that song there. That is new music from The Strokes. It's called Going Shopping. Reality Awaits, the name of the album. Can't wait for this one. It's June 26th. First full-length album from The Strokes in about 6 years. Reality Awaits, due June 26th. Albert Hammond Jr., the guitarist in that band. We heard a couple collaborations. Albert's put out some quality solo material in between The Strokes albums and collaborations like the ones we heard with Wallace, Clown Like Me, and Axe and the Hatchet Men, Blurry Lights. Lola Young in that set, Wes Parker as well. Started things off with some new music from Angelique Kidjo and Bando. Well, good morning. Thank you for spending some time with The Morning Mix here on WCBE. Speaking of bands, how fun is all that's going on with 21 Pilots? All of the signs popping up around town from here. And now there's some footage of a two here around Ohio Stadium. I think the guys are going to have an announcement tomorrow, so we'll find out. But I think it's just fun that they're doing something like this and making it fun for all the fans out there and appreciating where it all started, right? And we want to have some fun. Faithful listener AJ Savage reached out about a song that 21 Pilots put on the most recent release, Breach, Robot Voices. It was actually inspired by another band based in New York called Blanket Approval. And their song is My Soft Spots, My Robots. So we thought we'd play them back to back, see what you thought. But we really want to play this minute or two on the band Blanket Approval, how they found out that 21 Pilots was interested in their material. It's pretty fun. And then we'll play those two songs. And then before the end of the hour, we've got tickets for the Vindies and Angela Purley as well in our music bar. Here's Blanket Approval on Tyler hearing their song.
1: My Soft Spots, My Robots was the first song that I ever sang lead on. It's actually the first song that I ever wrote the lyrics and vocal melody to. Yeah.
2: That's an organic moment. See?
1: And yeah, it was the first song. It was the first song that I ever played live singing lead. And it led me to singing and playing drums simultaneously because I couldn't give up drumming.
3: And then we released it in January of 2023.
4: Yep.
3: And it's the only song we've gotten on a Spotify editorial playlist.
4: Yeah.
3: It was Joey's first song that she was singing on that we released, and I think that you've ever released, if that's right.
1: That's true.
3: So that's pretty cool. And then we don't know how Tyler heard it.
4: Could have been the reels.
3: We made some fun reels.
4: Yeah.
3: Max and I had one when we were dancing and we fell in love. Max is our bassist, and it got like 3,000 views, so maybe he saw that reel.
4: 3,000.
3: Could have been. But it was like over 2 years between when we released it, and we actually got a DM from Tyler.
1: Well, you saw the DM first.
3: And I totally didn't believe it was real. But Joey, Max, and I were living together at the time. And so I ran in with my phone. Like, you don't get a DM from Tyler Joseph out of the blue.
1: I mean, I knew it was Tyler Joseph's Instagram account because I'm a huge 21 Pilots fan. I think we were just so stoked that he heard our song.
3: Totally.
1: In the first place. And for him to reach out and say that he was a fan of it was just like, just crazy for us.
3: Yeah.
1: Even sure. Just that would have made my whole life.
3: Yeah.

Well, in honor of everything that's going around with the band, that's 21 Pilots, Robot Voices from the Breach release, and the song that inspired it before that, Blanket Approval, My Soft Spots, My Robots. Thanks again to AJ Savage for turning me on to that. I hadn't listened to those back-to-back like that. It's almost kind of a continuation of the Blanket Approval song, and 21 Pilots kind of picked it up a little bit, sped it up a little. But good tunes there. I think we'll know tomorrow, official announcement from the guys. Another good show coming up sooner than that at the Rumba Cafe. It features Angela Purley, Columbus Treasure, and out of Northeast Ohio, a band called The Vindies, who played here before as well at WCBE. Show at A&R Music Bar, Friday, May 22nd. Got a couple tickets to give away if you want to go. Give me a call, 614-821-9223. 614-821-9223. Couple tickets for you to see Angela Purley and the Vindies at A&R Friday, May 22nd. Here's the track. This will take us right up to the news from NPR here on 90.5 FM WCBE Columbus. It's a live at the Rumba Cafe set recorded by Angela Purley. This is called Plug Me In, and it's on the morning mix on WCBE.

0: Live from NPR News in Washington, I'm Korva Coleman. President Trump is attending a state banquet in Beijing with his host, Chinese President Xi Jinping. In dinner remarks, Trump praised the U.S.-Chinese relationship.
1: The American and Chinese people share much in common. We value hard work. We value courage and achievement. We love our families and we love our countries. Together, we have the chance to draw on these values to create a future of greater prosperity, cooperation, and happiness and peace for our children. We love our children. This region and the world is a special world with the two of us united and together.
0: Trump has also formally invited Xi to the United States for a state visit in late September. The U.S. and China have both released statements following Trump and Xi's meeting today. China says it emphasized to the United States differences over Taiwan could lead to conflict between the U.S. and China. The U.S. statement did not mention Taiwan at all. It said both countries agreed to improve economic ties. Taiwan's government is pushing back against China's warning that problems over Taiwan could lead to conflict. NPR's Anthony Kuhn reports.
2: Following a meeting of Taiwan's cabinet, cabinet spokesperson Michelle Lee told reporters that China's military threats are the sole source of instability in the Taiwan Strait and the region. She thanked the U.S. for its longstanding support of Taiwan. Other neighbors of China are watching the summit closely for any shifts in U.S. position. Japanese media quote Finance Minister Satsuki Katayama is telling visiting Treasury Secretary Scott Bessent on Tuesday that China's treatment of Japan, such as cutting off rare earth exports, is, as she put it, terrible and unfair. She said the U.S. has promised to make this point to China, but there's been no word of that from the summit so far. Anthony Kuhn, NPR News, Seoul.
0: President Trump's Board of Peace is struggling to advance its plans for the rehabilitation of Gaza. Israel is violating the ceasefire. Hamas is resisting calls to begin disarmament. NPR's Daniel Estrin has more from Tel Aviv.
3: Board of Peace High Representative Nikolai Mladenov has been holding talks with Hamas officials and Israeli Prime Minister Benjamin Netanyahu. He gave a rare press conference Wednesday.
4: We have a ceasefire. It is far from perfect. There are violations every day.
3: Gaza health officials say Israel has killed more than 850 people there since the ceasefire was declared. Mladenov also said Hamas should give up control and disarm.
4: We are asking the political leadership of those who govern Gaza now to step aside. We're not asking Hamas to disappear as a political movement.
3: Hamas says it will not give up control until a new Palestinian leadership committee enters Gaza. Daniel Estrin, NPR News, Tel Aviv.
0: And you're listening to NPR News from Washington. The Federal Aviation Administration says it will put transponders in vehicles that work at airports. This comes after two Air Canada pilots were killed at LaGuardia Airport in New York in March. Their jet collided with an airport fire truck that did not have a transponder. In Mississippi, a special legislative session to redraw the state's Supreme Court maps has been canceled. Elise Gregg of the Gulf States Newsroom and Mississippi Public Broadcasting says that came after the U.S. Supreme Court gutted a key provision of the Voting Rights Act.
5: A federal judge had originally ruled that those Mississippi Supreme Court districts violated the Voting Rights Act and needed to be redrawn. But with the Calais decision, both parties in the case asked that the ruling be overturned. Governor Tate Reeves says because of that, there's no need for the special session that would have started next week. But redistricting is still the goal. Here's Reeves on Supertalk Mississippi Media.
6: I would submit to you we ought to take the entire map, legislative map, and we should take the entire Supreme Court map, and we should take the entire congressional map, and we should draw based upon partisanship.
5: On social media, Reeves says he expects that to happen between now and elections in 2027. For NPR News, I'm Elise Gregg in Jackson, Mississippi.
0: Meanwhile, Georgia will redraw its congressional maps. Governor Brian Kemp has called a special legislative session for June. But Georgia state lawmakers won't create maps for this year's midterms. The state maps would be used in 2028 for the next presidential election. I'm Korva Coleman, NPR News.
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0: Jesse Wells wrapping up that set for us with Rocket Man. Jesse Wells coming to Columbus this fall. Show presented by WCBE Monday, October 26th, Kemba Live. Sago before that with Buy It, Break It. Cat Clyde in that set with Man's World. Brad Paisley and Dawes started things off with Raining Inside. Well, good morning. Thank you for spending some time with the Morning Mix here on WCBE. About 20 minutes away from another ticket giveaway. Ryan Bingham and the Texas Gentlemen coming to town. The show Saturday, May 23rd at Kemba Live. We'll have a pair of tickets. And here's something from Ryan and the band coming up. After a quick break, more music on the way. Say She, Mobley, Maggie Rogers, Milky Chance. And we'll start things off with some local music from Magnolia. Please stick around.
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2: 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We'll also hear something by Magnolia from her impressive debut album All Things Heavy. I'm John DiLiberto. 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

0: The trio known as Say She Gotta Get You Moving here with that one, Disco Life, Cut and Rewind. The name of that release from Say She. Still regret not going to see the band at Woodlands last time they came through town. Mobley in that set with Yesterday's Another Day. Maggie Rogers in the Living Room. Milky Chance with Camouflage. Started things off with some local music from Magnolia. From that incredible self-titled release, we heard Wash Away. Well, good morning. Thank you for spending some time with the Morning Mix here on WCBE. Want to let you know we're gearing up for another round of music instrument, the gift of music. If you have a new or gently used instrument that's just sitting around, you can give the gift and get it into the hands of a young person in need. Music Columbus and WCBE, again, collecting new or gently used instruments, amplifiers, accessories, any type of gear during the Gift of Music Instrument Drive. It starts tomorrow. 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Again, coming up, starts tomorrow, runs through the 24th. WCBE, proud to be another drop-off location. Come by, drop off that instrument. It truly does make a difference. I see this all the time, too, at the Central Ohio Folk Fest. They have this instrument petting zoo, and kids could just come up and grab an instrument and just, you know, play it, feel it, play it, you know, and it inspires them. So if you've got some instruments, get them together and take part in the instrument drive, Gift of Music. We love handing out gifts as well, ticket giveaways. And when we come back after a quick break, tickets for Ryan Bingham and the Texas Gentlemen, a Kemba live show Saturday, May 23rd. Oh, want to let you know, too, right around this time tomorrow, we are so looking forward to catching up with Elia Giuliani, musician based right here in Central Ohio. She wowed us with a live from Studio A session with the Music Go Round, or Music in the Round, and she was part of that. She's got a new album coming out, an album release show next week at Ramley House. She's going to play something live for us. She'll take part in the Fast Five as well. Elia Giuliani tomorrow live on the Morning Mix right around this time. Tickets for Ryan Bingham when we come back. Please stick around.
1: 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I'm John DiLiberto. Don't worry, I'll make it all lighter on Echoes from PRX.
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4: Two-time Grammy nominee Corey Ledé continues to carry on the Zydeco tradition of Southern Louisiana. He's one of just a few musicians who still speaks and sings in Curivini, or Louisiana Creole. On our next Acadiana Music Showcase, Corey Ledé joins us for a mini-concert playing songs from his latest album, Live in Alaska. That's on the next World Cafe.

Going to be a good show tonight here on WCBE, 8 o'clock. Another one coming up Saturday, May 23rd. Ryan Bingham and the Texas Gentlemen in town for a show at Kemba Live. New album in the works, too. We're going to play a cut from that here in just a second. But if you want to go to this show, give me a call, 614-821-9223. 614-821-9223. 9223. That's 821 WCBE. Pair of tickets for you. See Ryan Bingham and the Texas Gentlemen Saturday, May 23rd at Kemba Live. Here's a track off that upcoming album. This is Ballad of the Texas Gentlemen, and it's right here on the Morning Mix on WCBE.

Oh, that's a good track there from Ryan Bingham and the Texas Gentlemen. It's from an upcoming album. Actually, the rest of the album coming out tomorrow. And Ryan Bingham and the Texas Gentlemen celebrating that release with a show Saturday, May 23rd at Kemba Live. And congratulations to Eric picking up a pair of tickets to that show. We will keep things moving here on the Morning Mix. The local band Snarls released some new music overnight. Play it for you. This is called One Wish, and it's right here on the Morning Mix on WCBE.

0: Love that song. Love talking with you all morning here on the Morning Mix. The Spoon and Beths, by the way. Spoon and the Beths. I flipped that around. A June 28th show. What a concert coming up at Kemba Live, Sunday, June 28th. Helping us wrap up Thursday edition of the Morning Mix here on a broadcast service of Columbus City Schools, 90.5 FM, WCBE Columbus, 106.3 in Newark, online at WCBE.org and through the WCBE app.
1: Live from NPR News in Washington, I'm Korva Coleman. The U.S. and China have released statements about President Trump and President Xi's meeting today. The U.S. readout says they discussed economic cooperation. China's readout says it warned the U.S. that mishandling the issue of Taiwan could lead to conflict between the U.S. and China. Susan Thornton is a former U.S. Assistant Secretary for East Asian and Pacific Affairs.
2: The Chinese statement is quite similar to previous statements, maybe a little bit more strident, but it's very similar to sort of warnings they've made in the past. And the U.S. statement, of course, doesn't mention Taiwan at all. There was some speculation before this meeting that perhaps President Trump would say something new about Taiwan. From these readouts, it doesn't appear that much new has happened on Taiwan here, which will bring great relief to those in Taiwan watching this.
1: She spoke to NPR's Morning Edition. Ship traffic through the Strait of Hormuz remains mostly closed. Today, India's government says one of its ships off the coast of Oman was attacked, but says the Indian crew has been rescued. As the strait remains mostly closed, more commercial ships are traveling through the Panama Canal in Central America. NPR's Jackie Northam reports.
3: The Panama Canal Authority says daily transits have increased more than 10% over the past 2 months. But the biggest change has been the types of vessels using the canal. The number of container ships has dipped slightly, while the number of tankers carrying oil and liquefied natural gas has jumped 29% as they search for other options beyond the Strait of Hormuz. They are last-minute reservations and have to use an auction system. In April, fees averaged $380,000, nearly six times higher than before the start of the Iran war. The Panama Canal Authority says some vessels are paying more than $1 million to cross. Jackie Northam, NPR News.
1: The parent company of classroom management platform Canvas has struck a deal with hackers. The saboteurs took the software offline and threatened to leak student data without a ransom. NPR's Sequoia Carrillo reports the terms of their arrangement were not disclosed.
4: When students and teachers logged onto Canvas last week in the middle of finals season, many were met with a black screen with a note from a ransomware group demanding money in exchange for control back of the platform. The platform came back online a short while later, but the state of the stolen data remained a question for a few days. Now, Instructure, the parent company of the software, has released a statement saying an agreement was met with the bad actors in exchange for return of the data, destruction of data, and promises for no extortion of any Instructure customers. The statement did not say whether payment was involved in the deal. Sequoia Carrillo, NPR News.
1: And you're listening to NPR News from Washington. The Senate has confirmed Kevin Warsh as the next chair of the Federal Reserve, mostly on a party-line vote. Warsh had already won confirmation this week to be a Fed governor with a 14-year term. Warsh will succeed Jerome Powell, whose term as Fed chair ends tomorrow. Senate Democrats have expressed concern over whether Warsh will serve independently from President Trump. The U.S. Army says the remains of an American soldier have been recovered and identified in Morocco. Specialist Mariah Collington of Florida went missing May 2nd as she was on a recreational hike. Officials believe she and U.S. Army Lieutenant Kendrick Key Jr. fell from a cliff in Morocco. Key's body has also been recovered. Songs by Beyoncé, Vince Gill, and Paul Anka are being added to the National Recording Registry at the Library of Congress. NPR's Elizabeth Blair reports.
5: This year's editions span generations and genres. There's music by Spike Jones and his City Slickers, Jose Feliciano, and the 1975 original cast album of Chicago.
6: And all that jazz. Start.
5: There's music from Chaka Khan, Taylor Swift, the video game Doom, and Weezer. The The Library of Congress says the registry preserves the defining sounds of American history and culture. A spokesperson says even digitized music needs preserving to make sure it's compatible with digital formats 100 years from now. Elizabeth Blair, NPR News.
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Music from Josh Rouse there. That was Under Cold Blue Stars. We heard Anna Nalek before that, and that was Satellite. And starting the show today, Hollow Coves. And that was Fact or Fiction. Good morning. My name's Mike Taylor. And coming up later on AM, local music, as always. We're also going to hear from Bleachers from the new one, Everyone for 10 Minutes, coming out May 22nd. And also on the way, new music from Dwayne Betts. The release is Isle of Hope, coming out on June 12th. And coming up next, Taj Mahal from his latest, Time, came out a couple of weeks ago. 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

0: That was Randall Bramblett there. That was Black Coat and Big Sandy and his Fly Right Boys. Before that, that was Baby Baby Me. And we also heard Nikki Bloom there getting help from Oliver Wood from the Wood Brothers. That was Friends How to Do It. Taj Mahal and the Phantom Blues Band started the set from their new one. And that was Sweet Lorraine. And coming up, his Golden Messenger, something off of I'm People. The new one came out a couple of weeks ago. And right now I've got a pair of tickets to give away to see Fleetwood Gold, America's Fleetwood Mac experience with the Worthington Chamber Orchestra. The show takes place at the Lincoln Theater on May 22nd. Right now the first caller picks up a pair of tickets for that show by calling us here at area code 614-821-9223. That's to see Fleetwood Gold, the Fleetwood Mac experience with the Worthington Chamber Orchestra at the Lincoln Theater May 22nd. The first caller picks up those tickets. The number to call for those is area code 614-821-9223.
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0: Texas blues. 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Heaven's got the blues. Heaven's got the blues. Heaven's got the blues. 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Heaven's got the blues.
1: Oh, sleep.

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It's dark out, the light's out, and there's no use pretending. These restless nights are never ending. The wheels are coming off the

0: And that was the Hot Club of Cowtown there. That was Sleep. We heard Mighty Mo Rodgers before that. And that was Heaven's Got the Blues. And we also heard Nikki and Rich there. That was Cat and Mouse. His Golden Messenger started the set from the new one, I'm People. And that was In the Middle of It.
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0: that was a BBO Sound Machine there. That was Dance in the Rain. The release is Pull the Rope. And we heard York out of Germany getting help from Pete Simpson. Before that, that was Boogie Boogie Boogie from the release The Vintage Funk Volume 1. And stay tuned. We've got more music coming up after a 5-minute news update from NPR. And in the weather today, mostly cloudy, then gradually becoming sunny later in the day with a high in the lower 60s. And tonight, mostly clear with a low in the mid 40s. And tomorrow, partly sunny and a high in the lower 70s.
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1: Live from NPR News in Washington, I'm Corva Coleman. After a day of meetings in Beijing, the U.S. and China have put out statements summarizing the talks between the two presidents. As NPR's Tamara Keith reports, both nations are sticking to the script.
2: The Chinese summary of the talks says Chinese President Xi Jinping pressed Trump on the issue of Taiwan, a self-governed island China claims as its own, saying if it isn't handled well, there could be clashes and even conflicts that put the entire U.S.-China relationship in jeopardy. The U.S. statement about the talks doesn't even mention Taiwan. It describes the meeting as good and says the leaders discussed ways to enhance economic cooperation. It also says the two sides agreed the Strait of Hormuz should be open and Iran shouldn't charge a toll for the passage of ships. This is not a new position. Tamara Keith, NPR News, Beijing.
1: Secretary of State Marco Rubio says the U.S. position on Taiwan remains unchanged. Speaking in an interview to NBC News, Rubio said it would be bad for both the U.S. and China if there were any forced change in the status quo with Taiwan. He also says both the U.S. and China want stability and want to avoid misunderstandings that could lead to broader conflict. A federal appeals court will hear an argument today supporting President Trump's effort to punish big law firms. NPR's Kerry Johnson explains Trump has tried to pull some of their security clearances and stop their lawyers from getting into federal buildings.
3: These law firms had once employed people who investigated Donald Trump, like attorneys in the Russia probe, or they had represented causes or clients like the Democratic National Committee. Four of those law firms fought back in court, and they all won before judges who were appointed by Democratic and Republican presidents. But this administration says courts cannot tell the president how to handle national security clearances, and they cannot interfere with directives about building access or government contracts.
1: NPR's Kerry Johnson reports. A growing number of Americans say religion is gaining influence in the country. But as NPR's Jason DeRose reports, a new study from Pew Research finds there's a sharp partisan divide over whether people view that influence as good.
4: After decades of people reporting a decline in religious influence on American public life, Pew found that 37% of U.S. adults now say it's on the rise. Views on that influence depend largely on respondents' politics. Three-quarters of Republicans say religion's influence on American life is positive, but fewer than 4 in 10 Democrats say it's a good thing. Pew also found that an increasing portion of U.S. adults, 17%, say they want Christianity to be the official religion of the U.S. The First Amendment to the U.S. Constitution, however, prohibits the establishment of an official religion. Jason DeRose, NPR News.
1: It's NPR. In Nebraska, a close Democratic primary election in the Omaha area has been called. Activist Denise Powell beat a crowded Democratic field. The race was too tight to call right away. She will face Republican Brinker Harding, who has been endorsed by President Trump. The Florida Fish and Wildlife Conservation Commission is temporarily halting all imports of sloths into the state. The move follows dozens of animal deaths tied to a previously planned sloth-themed animal park in Orlando. From Central Florida Public Media, Molly Durek reports.
5: Owners of the now-canceled Sloth World attraction were legally allowed to import wild sloths captured from their natural rainforest habitats in South America. But of those sloths, at least 55 died, according to state records and necropsy reports. Florida Representative Anna Eskimani says the 60-day import ban is a big first step toward keeping sloths safer, as most sloths imported into the U.S. come through the state.
6: Candidly, if you put the focus on the Port of Miami, you will be in a good posture to prevent this from happening. But whenever you block one passage, you know, others are created. We're also being realistic to the fact that this is an international issue.
5: Leading sloth experts recently came to Central Florida to meet with lawmakers and push for stronger animal welfare regulations. For NPR News, I'm Molly Durig in Orlando.
1: The National Weather Service is warning of the chance of severe thunderstorms in the central U.S. today. Forecasters say hail and damaging winds could hit parts of the plains. I'm Corva Coleman, NPR News in Washington.
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0: That was Danger Muffin there from their self-titled release. And that was New Soul. Trapdoor Social before that. That was People Go. And Eric Bibbs started the set from his latest, One Mississippi. And that was Didn't I Keep Running. We've got Bleachers coming up next from their new one, coming out May 22nd.
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0: 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And we've got local music from Dave Bucher and the Historians coming up next.
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That was Kacey Musgraves. It was Dry Spell from her new one, Middle of Nowhere. Came out a couple of weeks ago. We heard the Rhythm and Groove Club before that. That was just a little bit. And we also heard Vance Joy there. That was Fascination in the Dark. And Bleachers started the set. It was You and Forever. That's off of Everyone for 10 Minutes.

0: That was the Mountain Goats there off of their latest. That was Cold at Night. And I've got a pair of tickets to give away to see the Mountain Goats right now. The show will be at the Newport Music Hall Thursday, May 21st. The first caller picks up a pair of tickets for that show by calling us here at area code 614-821-9223. That's to see the Mountain Goats at the Newport Music Hall Thursday, May 21st. The first caller picks up those tickets. The number to call for those is area code 614-821-9223. We heard Brennan Lee before that, covering Rodney Crowell and Emmylou Harris. That was her take on the Traveling Kind. Music from Palmyra before that. That was Arizona. And local music from Dave Bucher and the Historians started that set, and that was Stubborn Blood.
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0: And that was Early James. That was Ragdoll. Before that, Boy Golden. And that was Best of Our Possible Lives, the title track off of his latest. And Hamilton Loomis started that set. That was Slow Lover. We've got more music coming up after a 5-minute news update from NPR. And in the weather today, mostly cloudy, then gradually becoming sunny, and a high in the lower 60s. Tonight it'll be mostly clear with a low in the mid-40s. And then tomorrow, partly sunny, and a high in the lower 70s.
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2: Live from NPR News in Washington, I'm Corva Coleman. Chinese President Xi Jinping hosted President Trump for a state banquet in Beijing. This came after their day of meetings. Both countries released statements. China said the issue of Taiwan should not be mishandled. That could risk conflict between the U.S. and China. During his banquet remarks, Xi emphasized cooperation. He's heard here through an interpreter.
3: We both believe that the China-U.S. relationship is the most important bilateral relationship in the world. We must make it work and never mess it up. Both China and the United States stand to gain from cooperation and lose from confrontation.
2: The White House released a statement also emphasizing cooperation, but it made no mention of Taiwan. During his banquet remarks, President Trump offered the Chinese leader and the First Lady an invitation.
4: Thank you again, President Xi, for this beautiful welcome. And tonight it is my honor to extend an invitation to you and Madam Peng to visit us at the White House this September 24th. And we look forward to it.
2: Trump departs China tomorrow. The Trump administration is withholding $1.3 billion in Medicaid payments to California. NPR's Jacqueline Diaz reports the administration is demanding that states prosecute Medicaid fraud.
5: Vice President J.D. Vance announced these actions as part of his role as the administration's fraud czar. He said the White House is targeting California because it isn't taking fraud seriously. The administration is sending letters to all 50 states. It's threatening to freeze funding to the state's Medicaid programs unless they aggressively go after Medicaid fraud. As part of this crackdown, the administration is also imposing a six-month freeze on some new Medicare enrollments by hospice and home care providers. Jacqueline Diaz, NPR News.
2: There's a new name for a medical condition that affects more than 170 million women worldwide. NPR's Allison Aubrey reports it's now called polyendocrine metabolic ovarian syndrome.
6: The syndrome is characterized by fluctuations in hormones and weight, as well as reproductive issues and skin conditions. For many years, it's been called polycystic ovary syndrome, or PCOS. But many women who struggle with the condition do not have an increase in abnormal cysts on the ovary. And this led to delays in diagnosis when doctors or patients did not know to look for the broader set of symptoms. Experts say it's important that the new name avoid reproductive terms that can heighten stigma and lead to confusion. A transition period will include an education and awareness campaign. The journey of the name change to polyendocrine metabolic ovarian syndrome is documented in a report in The Lancet. Allison Aubrey, NPR News.
2: You're listening to NPR News from Washington. The Federal Aviation Administration says it will put transponders in vehicles working at airports. This comes after two Air Canada pilots were killed at LaGuardia Airport in New York in March. Their jet collided with an airport fire truck that did not have a transponder. The Senate has confirmed Kevin Warsh as the next chair of the Federal Reserve, mostly on a party line vote. Warsh had already won confirmation this week to be a Fed governor. He will succeed Jerome Powell, whose term as Fed chair ends tomorrow. Senate Democrats have expressed concern over whether Warsh will serve independently from President Trump. A team of scientists believes they found evidence of what may have amounted to an ancient root canal in Neanderthals. Ari Daniel has more.
7: Researchers unearthed a nearly 60,000-year-old Neanderthal tooth, a molar, in a Siberian cave. It had a deep hole on the biting surface. When the team looked more closely, they noticed microscopic radial grooves that they think may have been artificially created by drilling into the tooth to deal with a cavity, perhaps. Rachel Kalischer is a bioarchaeologist at UC San Diego who wasn't involved in the research. She's open to the idea that Neanderthals were capable of treating cavities.
8: It's certainly believable, but I'm not sure that the evidence that they provide is necessarily the smoking gun.
7: Kalischer agrees the hole was likely produced by a stone tool, but she can't be sure it was done intentionally. For NPR News, I'm Ari Daniel.
2: And I'm Corva Coleman, NPR News from Washington.
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0: was Uncle Lucius there. That was Civilized Anxiety. I've got a pair of tickets to give away to see Uncle Lucius. They're on their 20th anniversary tour, and the show will be at A&R Music Bar Tuesday, May 19th. Right now, the first caller picks up a pair of tickets for that show by calling us here at area code 614-821-9223. That's to see Uncle Lucius at A&R Music Bar Tuesday, May 19th. The first caller picks up those tickets. The number to call for those is area code 614-821-9223. We heard Langhorne Slim before that off of his latest, The Dreamin' Kind. That was Loyalty and the Wild Feathers. Started that set, that was Sanctuary.
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0: That's Craig Finn there from the Hold Steady from his release Always Been. That was Luke and Leanna. Tyler Bryant and The Shakedown before that. It was Cold Heart. And we also heard Bedouin Sound Clash there. That was Fool's Tattoo. And Carolyn Wonderland started that set. And that was Tattoos as his talisman from her latest Truth Is. And we've got music from Dwayne Betts, the son of Dickie Betts, coming up next from his Isle of Hope release, coming out on June 12th.
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0: That was The Relatives from the release The Electric Word. That was Let Your Light Shine. We heard The Big Takeover before that. That was Things You Do and Great Peacock. Before that, that was Hideaway and Dwayne Betts started that set. That was Down to Houston off of Isle of Hope coming out June 12th. And we've got local music from Jesse Henry coming up next.
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0: That was Larkin Poe there from their Bloom release. That was Easy Love Part 1 and local music from Jesse Henry before that. That one was War. And stay tuned. We've got more music coming up on the Global Village after a 5-minute news update from NPR. And in the weather, mostly cloudy, then gradually becoming sunny today and a high in the lower 60s. And tonight, mostly clear with a low in the mid-40s. Tomorrow, it'll be partly sunny with a high in the lower 70s. And Friday night, a chance of showers and thunderstorms. And mostly cloudy with a low in the upper 50s.
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1: Live from NPR News in Washington, I'm Windsor Johnston. President Trump and Chinese leader Xi Jinping met in Beijing today. They discussed the war in Iran, global trade, and energy security. But as NPR's Tamara Keith reports, so far the talks between the two leaders haven't yielded any significant progress.
2: On Thursday, Trump and Xi held a bilateral meeting that for a time included CEOs from top U.S. corporations. Then in the evening at a formal banquet, the two leaders toasted each other and the relationship between their nations. Trump made clear he wants this visit to be the start of a longer dialogue.
3: Tonight, it is my honor to extend an invitation to you and Madam Peng to visit us at the White House this September 24th.
2: Before Trump heads to the airport, the leaders are set to take a friendship photo and share a bilateral tea and lunch. No deals have been announced yet, but there's still time. Tamara Keith, NPR News, Beijing.
1: Israel is continuing attacks in Lebanon as Israeli and Lebanese diplomats head into a new round of peace talks in Washington today. NPR's Jana Raff reports Israeli attacks near Beirut yesterday left at least 22 people dead.
4: Israel issued new warnings that it could attack more villages in southern Lebanon and the Bekaa Valley. Peace talks are expected to discuss a U.S.-brokered ceasefire in place since April 17th. Despite the ceasefire, the aid group Save the Children says an average of 4 children a day have been killed or wounded in Israeli strikes since then.
1: NPR's Jana Raff reporting. Closing arguments begin today in California in the federal civil trial brought by billionaire Elon Musk against OpenAI and the company's CEO, Sam Altman. Musk accuses OpenAI and Altman of betraying the company's founding principles, ones Altman helped to establish. Rachel Miro with member station KQED reports.
5: After 3 weeks of testimony wrap, the judge told the jury all the pieces of the puzzle are now in the box. The puzzle Elon Musk wants them to solve, did his fellow OpenAI co-founders abandon their duty to the nonprofit's mission while making themselves billionaires? Musk brought the lawsuit against OpenAI CEO Sam Altman and other co-founders, saying they stole a charity. They say they saved it. What this case doesn't address is that Musk just folded his own AI company, XAI, into SpaceX ahead of what could be the biggest IPO in history, and OpenAI is eyeing a public offering of its own at a similarly high valuation. For NPR News, I'm Rachel Miro.
1: Stocks are trading higher on Wall Street at this hour. The Dow is up 357 points at 50,050. This is NPR News. Americans cut back on spending in April as higher gas prices linked to the Iran conflict left less money for non-essential items. The Commerce Department says retail sales rose just 0.5% last month, a slowdown from March when spending jumped sharply during a spike in gas prices. Songs by Taylor Swift, Beyonce, and Vince Gill are being added to the National Recording Registry at the Library of Congress. NPR's Elizabeth Blair reports.
6: This year's editions span generations and genres. There's music by Spike Jones and his City Slickers, Jose Feliciano, and the 1975 original cast album of Chicago.
7: And all that jazz.
6: There's music from Chaka Khan, Taylor Swift, the video game Doom, and Weezer. The Library of Congress says the registry preserves the defining sounds of American history and culture. A spokesperson says even digitized music needs preserving to make sure it's compatible with digital formats 100 years from now. Elizabeth Blair, NPR News.
1: The U.S. Postal Service is releasing special edition stamps for America's 250th birthday. The stamps feature the bald eagle across 5 life stages from hatchling to adult. The stamps will be unveiled today at the National Eagle Center in Minnesota. I'm Windsor Johnston, and you're listening to NPR News from Washington.
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That's Big Frida from Pressing Onward, featuring Billy Porter with Holy Shuffle. And Big Frida will perform at the Nelsonville Music Festival. 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Tickets and info at nelsonvillefest.org. And before Big Frida, Mariachi El Bronx with Forgive or Forget, plus U2 with Song of the Future, Sam Fender's Little Bit Closer from People Watching, and Hines from Viva Hines. That was Bon Voyage here on the Global Village. I'm Maggie Brennan. Thanks so much for joining me. On the way, a brand new one from They Might Be Giants with They Might Be Feral, and Feral House Cats also on the way. And we've got some Little Feet, Warren Haynes, some Devin Allman, and local music from Pitts and the Vipers also coming up. And we have Liz Longley and something from the Faux Pas, two different shows going on at Natalie's tonight. And Sue Foley will join us tomorrow afternoon in the 2 p.m. hour. Looking forward to having her back, playing a few songs for us live. And tomorrow night is the show at Sweet Harmony Canal in Canal Winchester with Rory Block and Cindy Cashdollar. And we'll hear some J. Roddy Walston, and they'll perform with Zoo Trippin' Friday at the Rumba Cafe. And Uncle Lucius on Tuesday, May 19th at the A&R Music Bar. We'll have some tickets to give away for that, as well as for Courtney Barnett on May 20th at the Newport, and on May 21st at the Newport Mountain Goats. We'll have another pair of those tickets to give away as well. As for Tash Sultana, who performs Wednesday, June 3rd at Kemba Live. And June 6th, it's Claypool Gold at Kemba Live, an outdoor show with Primus, Les Claypool's Frog Brigade, and the Claypool Lennon Delirium. We'll hear something new from them on the way today and give some tickets away for that as well. WCBE is supported by the Cat Welfare Association, rescuing and rehoming stray cats for over 80 years. 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

0: 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And they might be giants on the way, but they might be feral.
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0: 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And that was They Might Be Feral. On the way, Warren Haynes, Devin Allman, and Little Feet.
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0: 4 days of heaven, 3 days of work. That's Little Feat with Strike Up the Band. And they'll perform at this year's Dark Star Jubilee, three nights of Dark Star Orchestra and the final farewell tour with Little Feat, Melvin Seals and JGB, The Works, Kitchen Dwellers, and many others. Details at darkstarjubilee.com. And you heard the Blues Summit from Devin Allman, and that was the track After You and I'll Be the One. Warren Haynes, the 2025 remix from Tales of Ordinary Madness. On the way, the Watson Twins, Flip Turn, and Pitts and the Vipers.
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0: Wrapping up this hour with a local track by Pitts and the Vipers, and that was Rescue Me, and they'll perform at this year's Columbus Arts Festival. Programming today is supported by the partnership of WCBE and Greater Columbus Arts Council, presenting the Columbus Arts Festival on June 12th, 13th, and 14th, held on the downtown riverfront. This event includes works by more than 250 artists, entertainment on four stages, hands-on activities for families, food, and more. WCBE will be live at the festival on Friday, June 12th at Main and Washington. All the details at columbusartsfestival.org. Pitts and the Vipers will perform on Friday, and some music on Saturday, the Deep Tones, Red Healer, Mount Air, Hello Emerson, Crabs Without Legs, and many more. columbusartsfestival.org. And before Pitts and the Vipers, you heard a track from Flip Turn, and that was from Burnout Days, Swim Between Trees, and the Watson Twins from Seeing Double, that was To Timon, a live version. This is 90.5 FM WCBE Columbus. More music coming up. We'll hear from the Lennon Claypool Delirium and give some tickets away for Claypool Gold, outdoors, rain or shine, at Kemba Live.
1: Live from NPR News in Washington, I'm Windsor Johnston. President Trump and Chinese President Xi Jinping wrapped up their first round of talks in Beijing today, with discussions centered on the war in Iran, trade tensions, and global energy security. Speaking alongside his Chinese counterpart, Trump emphasized cooperation between the two countries.
2: The American and Chinese people share much in common. We value hard work. We value courage and achievement. We love our families and we love our countries. Together, we have the chance to draw on these values to create a future of greater prosperity, cooperation, and happiness and peace for our children. We love our children. This region and the world is a special world with the two of us united and together.
1: The White House says both leaders agreed Iran cannot obtain a nuclear weapon and stressed the importance of fully reopening the Strait of Hormuz to shipping. The two leaders also discussed the island democracy of Taiwan. Ashish Valentine reports Taipei is responding to the talks, emphasizing Taiwan's strong ties with the U.S.
3: According to Chinese state broadcaster CCTV, Xi Jinping told Trump the Taiwan issue could bring the U.S. and China into conflict if it's mishandled. China claims the self-ruled island as its own territory and has not ruled out the use of force to take it. Responding to public concerns, Trump may strike a deal with Xi to lower U.S. support for Taiwan. The leader of Taiwan's ruling party legislative caucus, Zhuang Jueqiong, said it's better that the two large elephants, the U.S. and China, sit down and talk rather than fight. He emphasized support for Taiwan in the U.S. is bipartisan and based on laws like the Taiwan Relations Act, which compels the U.S. to help Taiwan defend itself. For NPR News, I'm Ashish Valentine in Taipei.
1: President Trump is expected to meet again with President Xi on Friday before heading back to Washington. Georgia is expected to be one of the next states to redraw its congressional map. Sarah Callis with Georgia Public Broadcasting reports.
4: Georgia's Republican Governor Brian Kemp issued a proclamation calling a special session to redraw the state's congressional and state legislative districts after the Supreme Court weakened the Voting Rights Act. Georgia's new maps will take effect in 2028, since early voting is already underway in this year's primaries. Other southern states like Alabama, Tennessee, Louisiana, and South Carolina have proposed new voting maps that will likely add Republican seats to Congress. The redistricting announcements come after President Donald Trump encouraged states to redraw the maps to help him during the midterms. The special session is set to begin on July 17th. For NPR News, I'm Sarah Callis in Atlanta.
1: On Wall Street, the Dow was up 358 points. This is NPR News in Washington. As the climate warms, rain around the world is increasingly falling in big bursts, with more and more of them followed by dry spells. That's according to a new study out of Dartmouth College. Abigail Giles from Vermont Public reports.
5: The researchers looked at 40 years of satellite imagery and precipitation data from around the world. They found rainfall is consolidating especially dramatically in the Rocky Mountains and in South America. They say it's hard for soil, rivers, and lakes to absorb all this water at once. Corey Lesk is an author on the study, which was published in the journal Nature.
6: Unfortunately, it's a drying effect pretty much across the globe, which means that in a climate that is warmer, where precipitation comes in stronger bursts that are less frequent, that's going to leave less water around for us.
5: The scientists say this could mean these places see more floods, even as water resources get depleted in the long term. For NPR News, I'm Abigail Giles.
1: Colombian singer Shakira will headline FIFA's first ever Super Bowl-style halftime show during this summer's World Cup final. The organization says the performance will also feature Madonna and K-pop group BTS. The halftime performance is expected to take place during the World Cup final on July 19th and is part of FIFA's push to create a more American-style entertainment spectacle around the tournament. This is NPR News.
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0: It's the Claypool Lennon Delirium starting this hour off, and it's What a Predicament. And Les Claypool and Sean Lennon teaming up again for the Delirium Project, and the new album is out now. And we have some tickets to give away for Claypool Gold, featuring Primus, Les Claypool's Frog Brigade, and the Claypool Lennon Delirium. That'll be outdoors at Kemba Live all on Saturday, June 6th. And we'll take caller number 5 right now at 614-821-9223. 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Coming up, Dylan Chambers, some Michaela Ann, Mike Ferris, and Taj Mahal and the Phantom Blues Band with that new one called Time.
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90.5 WCBE supports the Columbus Foundation because generosity matters.

Loving this new album from Taj Mahal and the Phantom Blues Band from the Time album. That was Wild About My Lovin'. And the James Hunter Six from Off the Fence with Two Birds with One Stone. And Michaela Ann from These Are the Days with the title track. Mike Ferris with The Sound of Muscle Shoals. That was Ease On. And Dylan Chambers with Mercy, That's What I Need from Dreaming in Technicolor. Music today on WCBE is brought to you in partnership with the Central Ohio Folk Festival June 6th and 7th at a new site this year, the Bank Run Metro Park, just south of Columbus and Lockbourne. This annual event is for all ages with dozens of concerts, music workshops, informal jamming, and special activities for kids. The ticket info is available at columbusfolkmusicsociety.org. And one of the headliners and performers will be House of Hamel, who we'll hear from in this next set. And support for WCBE also comes from Natalie's Grandview, hosting Diamonds in the Rough, presented by Mary Steele, a John Prine tribute show benefiting the Native American Indian Center of Central Ohio on Saturday, May 30th. At

0: 5 p.m. The show features 16 different acts over two stages. More information and tickets at nataliesgrandview.com. And we'll hear something from the late John Prine and something from his son, Tommy Prine, who recently announced a show and back in Columbus at Natalie's this September. And that's all coming up. Stay tuned.
1: 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Harrell. 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

I'm a walking down the street like Lucky LaRue. Got my hand in my pocket, thinking about you. I ain't a hurting nobody. I ain't a hurting no one. There's 300 men in the state of Tennessee. They're waiting to die. They won't never be free. I ain't hurting nobody.

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Got my hand in my pocket, baby, thinking about you. I ain't a

That's House of Hamel from Wildfire, and you heard Unquiet Grave, and they're one of the many performers for this year's Central Ohio Folk Fest, Saturday and Sunday, June 6th and 7th, also featuring Trey Wellington. And you also heard Tommy Prine with Mirror in a Kitchen Sink, and he'll be back in Columbus for a show presented by WCBE on Thursday, September 10th at Natalie's. And you heard John Prine, his daddy, with Ain't Hurtin' Nobody as well in that last set. And it's Prine and the Rough. 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More information and tickets at nataliesgrandview.com. 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And let's give some tickets away for the Mountain Goats right now. And caller number three at 614-821-9223. That's 821-WCBE for those Mountain Goats tickets. And here's one from Jenny from Thebes with Murder at the 18th Street Garage. Flea also coming up.

0: Wrapping up this hour, Muse. It's from The Wow Signal. And Muse Be With You, plus Flea featuring Tom York of Radiohead with Traffic Lights and Murder at the 18th Street Garage. The Mountain Goats. It's the album Jenny from Thebes. And the Mountain Goats coming to Columbus on Thursday, May 21st at the Newport Music Hall. And we'll have some more of those tickets to give away leading up to that show. And coming up at the next hour, we'll have tickets for Wednesday, May 20th at the Newport to give away for Courtney Barnett with Truman Sinclair. 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Courtney Barnett on the way after the news.
1: Live from NPR News in Washington, I'm Windsor Johnston. President Trump and Chinese President Xi Jinping are expected to meet again tomorrow after wrapping up a day of talks that range from Iran to trade to Taiwan and regional stability. NPR's Jennifer Pack reports she emphasized the need for cooperation between the world's two largest economies, while also warning Taiwan remains a red line for Beijing.
2: He said that he wants to work with President Trump to steer the two countries towards a landmark year, that they should work towards constructive strategic stability, and that this is a turbulent world, that if the two countries join hands, they can do great things. He also stated that Taiwan is a very important issue. It cannot be mishandled because it will disrupt U.S.-China relations if it is not handled properly.
1: NPR's Jennifer Pack reporting from Beijing. The two leaders are expected to meet tomorrow before President Trump heads back to Washington. A jury has ordered Boeing to pay more than $49 million to the family of a young woman who died when one of its planes crashed in Ethiopia in 2019. NPR's Joel Rose reports the verdict resolves one of the last remaining cases stemming from two 737 MAX crashes.
3: A federal jury awarded $49.5 million to the family of Samia Rose Stumo. She was 24 years old when she died in the second of two Boeing 737 MAX crashes within months of each other that killed a total of 346 people. Boeing had already admitted responsibility for the crash, so the trial was only about how much the company should pay in compensatory damages. Boeing reached an agreement with the Justice Department to avoid criminal prosecution. The company also agreed to confidential settlements in dozens of lawsuits brought by family members of the crash victims. Joel Rose, NPR News.
1: Spending at stores and restaurants increased by half a percentage point in April compared to March. Retail sales are a key economic indicator, but are not adjusted for inflation, as NPR's Alina Selyuk reports.
4: Compared to last April, overall retail spending grew almost 5%. So it does reflect both the fact that prices rose and people bought more things. Some people did get a bit of a boost on their tax refunds, so they went out to shop and eat. Spending at restaurants and bars did increase 2.7% compared to last year. But here's by far the biggest number. Spending at gas stations increased nearly 21%. This kind of number is very rare to see on this government report. It's driven by gasoline prices that have jumped sharply since the U.S. began its war with Iran, and the effect on energy prices has become a big driver of inflation. The government this week reported consumer prices in April rose 3.8% from a year ago. Alina Selyuk, NPR News.
1: This is NPR News in Washington. There's a new name for a medical condition that affects more than 170 million women worldwide. NPR's Allison Aubrey reports more than 50 medical groups renamed the condition, now called polyendocrine metabolic ovarian syndrome.
5: The syndrome is characterized by fluctuations in hormones and weight, as well as reproductive issues and skin conditions. For many years, it's been called polycystic ovary syndrome, or PCOS. But many women who struggle with the condition do not have an increase in abnormal cysts on the ovary. And this led to delays in diagnosis when doctors or patients did not know to look for the broader set of symptoms. Experts say it's important that the new name avoid reproductive terms that can heighten stigma and lead to confusion. A transition period will include an education and awareness campaign. The journey of the name change to polyendocrine metabolic ovarian syndrome is documented in a report in The Lancet. Allison Aubrey, NPR News.
1: Today is the deadline set by the U.S. Supreme Court for states to weigh in on whether to take up a case involving nationwide access to the abortion pill mifepristone. The case out of Louisiana challenges telemedicine prescriptions for the medication and seeks to block out-of-state providers from prescribing it to Louisiana residents. Abortion rights advocates warn a ruling against the providers could have nationwide implications, including in states where abortion remains legal. On Wall Street, the Dow up 348 points. This is NPR News.
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Courtney Barnett's new one, Creature of Habit, with Stay in Your Lane. And Courtney Barnett in Columbus for the show on Wednesday, May 20th with Truman Sinclair. It's at the Newport Music Hall. And we'll take caller number 4 right now for a pair of tickets at 614-821-9223. 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And by trying your luck, it's 614-821-9223. Some Robert Plant with As I Roved Out next, and Drew Holcomb and the Neighbors on the way, Anna Tibble plus Leon Bridges, and then some Tasha Sultana, who's also coming to Columbus to play Kemba Live.

0: Tosh Sultana with Sweet and Dandy. And Tosh Sultana will be in Columbus for a show on Wednesday, June 3rd at Kemba Live. And we have some tickets for this to give away right now at 614-821-9223. That's 821-WCBE. Caller number 3. 821-9223. And you heard Leon Bridges with Panther City from the Leon album, plus Anna Tibble's Memphis, and Drew Holcomb and the Neighbors, Without a Light, and Robert Plant from Saving Grace. That was As I Roved Out. Albert Castilla coming up. He'll perform this Sunday, presented by Crazy Mama's Concert and WCBE. Over at Natalie's, plus Duke Robillard and his all-star band, Hayes Carlson, Charlie Crockett, and Stephen Wilson Jr.
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0: Duke Robillard and his all-star band from Blast Off. And look at there. And Albert Castillo from A Stone's Throw. That was Hoodoo Man Blues. And Albert Castillo will perform Sunday, May 17th, this Sunday at Natalie's. Details at nataliesgrandview.com. And tonight at Natalie's, Liz Longley will perform, as well as the Faux Pas. We'll hear from them in the next hour. And we've got J. Roddy Waston in the next hour, who will perform on Friday at the Rumba Cafe. And coming up, some Uncle Lucius. We have another ticket giveaway this hour for Uncle Lucius coming up. They'll perform on Tuesday, May 19th at the A&R Music Bar. That's after we hear from Stephen Wilson Jr. on the way, as well as Charlie Crockett.
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Civilized Anxiety from Uncle Lucius from Like It's the Last One Left. And very first caller wins a pair of tickets for Uncle Lucius with The Point on Tuesday, May 19th. That's our 20th anniversary tour and a stop in Columbus on Tuesday. They'll play the A&R Music Bar and details at promoslive.com. Uncle Lucius, Tuesday. And Charlie Crockett from Age of the Ram, that was Fastest Gun Alive, plus Gary by Stephen Wilson Jr., who recently played a sold-out show at Kemba Live. And Charlie Crockett will be coming back to Kemba Live. 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

0: Live from NPR News in Washington, I'm Windsor Johnston. President Trump and Chinese leader Xi Jinping are preparing to hold their second day of meetings on Friday. NPR's Emily Fang reports they wrapped up a tour of historic sites in Beijing earlier today and talked about controversial issues, including the island of Taiwan.
1: For China, Xi Jinping said Taiwan is, quote, the most important issue and warned the U.S. to, quote, exercise caution on Taiwan, saying it could jeopardize ties entirely. China hopes to control the Democratic Island one day, and Trump has said he wants to discuss a delayed U.S. weapons package to Taiwan that is stalled with China. Despite concerns Beijing might push the U.S. to scale back its support of Taiwan, Secretary of State Marco Rubio said the U.S. has not changed its position. And on the final day of this visit, Trump and Xi will meet again at a compound in Beijing where some of China's top leadership live for further talks on trade, the war in Iran, and potential investment in both countries. Emily Fang, NPR News.
0: The office of Israeli Prime Minister Benjamin Netanyahu says he traveled to the United Arab Emirates during the war with Iran. It's the first publicly confirmed visit by the Prime Minister to the UAE. But as NPR's Aya Batraoui reports, the UAE denies it.
2: Netanyahu's office says he secretly visited the United Arab Emirates during the U.S.-Israeli war with Iran, resulting in a historic breakthrough in relations. But within hours, the UAE issued its own statement, denying a visit ever took place. It said its relations with Israel are not based on unofficial arrangements. The UAE used U.S. and Israeli defense systems to counter Iranian attacks in the war. The quick rebuttal of the visit highlights how sensitive it is for an Arab state to host Netanyahu, who's wanted by the International Criminal Court for war crimes in Gaza, allegations he denies. Aya Batraoui, NPR News, Dubai.
0: The Department of Education has announced it will send states millions of dollars to help fund a federal program for educating students served by the Individuals with Disabilities Education Act. NPR's Janaki Mehta reports it's a historically underfunded program.
3: Secretary Linda McMahon announced her agency will send $144 million to states this year for two IDEA programs. A department spokesperson did not specify where the funds came from, but said that by October 1st, most of the money would go to programs for students ages 3 to 21. The remaining $20.5 million to early intervention services for infants and toddlers. The federal government has never met its promise of fully funding the program, which helps students with disabilities get a quality public education with the services they need to succeed.
0: That's NPR's Janaki Mehta reporting. On Wall Street, the Dow was up 388 points. This is NPR News. The Senate has unanimously approved a resolution that would withhold lawmakers' pay during government shutdowns. It's part of an effort to increase pressure on Congress to avoid federal closures. Supporters say the bipartisan measure comes after a series of lengthy shutdown standoffs that have frustrated lawmakers and disrupted government operations. They argue Congress should face consequences when it fails to keep the government funded. A growing number of Americans say religion is gaining influence in the country. But as NPR's Jason DeRose reports, a new study from Pew Research finds there's a sharp partisan divide over whether people view that influence as good.
4: After decades of people reporting a decline in religious influence on American public life, Pew found that 37% of U.S. adults now say it's on the rise. Views on that influence depend largely on respondents' politics. Three-quarters of Republicans say religion's influence on American life is positive, but fewer than 4 in 10 Democrats say it's a good thing. Pew also found that an increasing portion of U.S. adults, 17%, say they want Christianity to be the official religion of the U.S. The First Amendment to the U.S. Constitution, however, prohibits the establishment of an official religion. Jason DeRose, NPR News.
0: Christie says a rare 5.5-carat diamond known as the Ocean Dream has sold for more than $17 million. The auction house says the triangular cut gem is believed to be the largest vivid blue-green diamond of its kind ever sold at auction. This is NPR News.
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0: Sun Little's new one. It's the album City Folk with Whip the Wind and Alexa Ray Joel, Christy Brinkley, and Billy Joel's daughter from Tales from a Winding Tower. That was Heavy Eyes. And Carlton Jamel Smith with It's Gonna Be All Right and King Tough from the Moo album with Unglued. On the way, local music from George Barrett, plus Sue Foley, who we look forward to having back in the studio tomorrow, live in the 2 p.m. hour before the show tomorrow night with Rory Block and Cindy Cashdollar at Harmony Canal in Canal Winchester.
1: 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I'm in at noon. 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Toss the Feathers with Anna at 4. Shaking It with Wild John at 6. Brother William in the Soul Kitchen at 8. And James Brown shows us how to live life all mixed up as we roll boldly past midnight on the soundtrack to your weekend. 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
1: Foley will join us tomorrow during the Global Village in the 2 p.m. hour in Master Control for a live session. She'll play a few songs for us, and we'll hear all about the event at Sweet Harmony Canal on Friday nights with Rory Block and Cindy Cashdollar. And during that session tomorrow afternoon, you'll have a chance to win some tickets for the event, Sweet Harmony Canal, Friday night in Canal, Winchester. And George Barrett with Rearrange Things at local release. And coming up, we've got Liz Longley and the Faux Pas, as well as the new one from Noah Kahn.
2: 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Or how Columbia is dealing with a hippo problem that goes back directly to Pablo Escobar? 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

0: The Faux Pas from No Bad Ideas with 3 Days in Cheyenne. And Liz Longley from Funeral for My Past, that was Send You My Love. And Show Perform, as well as the Faux Pas, two different shows going on at Natalie's. There's also Dylan Bram and the, what else? All sorts of stuff. Details at natalie'sgrandview.com. Liz Longley, a low ticket alert on that for the show at 7:30. And then the show at 8, the Faux Pas. Again, details at natalie'sgrandview.com. And Noah Kahn's new one and Levi Foster on the way. Alabama Shakes, as well as the Afghan Wigs and J. Roddy Walston and The Business with Don't Break the Needle, and J. Roddy Walston and the Automatic Band with Zoo Trippin' on Friday at the Rumba.
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Jay Roddy Wasten and the Business, a self-titled release, and that was Don't Break the Needle. And Jay Roddy Wasten and the Automatic Band with local group Zoo Trippin' together on Friday over at the Rumba Cafe. And we'll do a ticket giveaway tomorrow afternoon for that here on the Global Village. And details at celebrityetc.com. And you also heard the Afghan Wigs with House of I, Alabama Shakes with American Dream, plus Levi Foster's Fat Elvis and Noah Kahan's The Great Divide. 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More music on the way. Have a lovely afternoon.

0: energy security. But as NPR's Tamara Keith reports, it doesn't appear that the talks between the two yielded any significant progress.
1: On Thursday, Trump and Xi held a bilateral meeting that for a time included CEOs from top U.S. corporations. Then in the evening at a formal banquet, the two leaders toasted each other and the relationship between their nations. Trump made clear he wants this visit to be the start of a longer dialogue.
2: Tonight, it is my honor to extend an invitation to you and Madam Peng to visit us at the White House this September 24th.
1: Before Trump heads to the airport, the leaders are set to take a friendship photo and share a bilateral tea and lunch. No deals have been announced yet, but there's still time. Tamara Keith, NPR News, Beijing.
0: Senators passed a resolution today to withhold their own pay during future government shutdowns. NPR's Ava Berger reports the move brings them in line with most federal employees who receive back pay only when the government reopens.
3: The resolution was approved by voice without any senators objecting. Senator John Kennedy, the Louisiana Republican, called his measure a, quote, shared sacrifice with other federal employees who miss paychecks.
4: It's got to stop. Shutting down government should not be our default solution to our refusal to work out our issues.
3: Congress reopened the Department of Homeland Security last month after the agency went unfunded for more than 70 days. Kennedy's measure, which won't apply to House members, will take effect after the midterm elections. Ava Berger, NPR News, the Capitol.
0: Protesters have taken to the streets of Cuba's capital after a more than 24-hour blackout. NPR's Ada Peralta reports the country says it has no fuel to turn the power back on.
5: Videos posted on social media show Cubans banging on pots on the streets in Havana. Protesters complained that their homes were hot and that internet service had been disrupted. Vicente de la O. Levy, Cuba's Minister of Energy, said the electrical grid is going through one of its most trying moments. The U.S. has enacted a de facto oil blockade, and the 100,000 tons of Russian crude that arrived in April has now been used up. The energy minister says the system is now operating basically without reserves. Cuba is also relying on its solar panels, but its aging energy grid can't handle the fluctuating voltage. It means that for now, about 70% of the island is without power. Ada Peralta, NPR News, Mexico City.
0: Wall Street higher by the close. 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In Oakland, California, closing arguments are now underway in the landmark trial between Elon Musk and OpenAI. The outcome could shape the future of artificial intelligence. Musk, the world's richest man, was a co-founder of OpenAI, investing $38 million in its first 5 years. The company launched as a nonprofit in 2015 and then went on to create ChatGPT. Musk filed suit in 2024, accusing OpenAI CEO Sam Altman of shifting into a for-profit mode behind his back. Altman denies betraying Musk, defending his for-profit push during the trial. The World Cup is taking a page from the Super Bowl. For the first time, this year's final match will include a special halftime performance with major star power. NPR's Isabella Gomez Sarmiento has more.
6: Madonna, Shakira, and the K-pop group BTS will headline the World Cup halftime show. The lineup was curated by Coldplay's Chris Martin and features three artists currently in the global spotlight. Shakira just released her fourth official World Cup song, Die Die, featuring the Nigerian singer Burna Boy. BTS is back after a years-long hiatus with a chart-topping new album, Arirang, and a global tour. In July, Madonna will release the new album Confessions 2, a sequel to her 2005 hit Confessions on a Dance Floor. The World Cup final will take place July 19th in New Jersey. The halftime show will support an education fundraising initiative led by FIFA and the nonprofit Global Citizen. Isabella Gomez Sarmiento, NPR News.
0: And I'm Janine Herbst, NPR News in Washington.
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0: That's Mo with a nice long album cut there from Circle of Giants. That's called Living Again. Before that, Tommy Castro and the Painkillers with their blues CD Closer to the Bone. We heard One More Night and start off with Brandi Carlile from Returning to Myself, her latest from last year. We heard Church and State. I'm Jim Maneri, and this is PM, which stands for Party Magic. I'm here until 7 with this mix, and then all local music for an hour on 40 by 83, and I hope you could stay with us.
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0: Let's have something poppy. Almost soda poppy, but not quite. Here is Alex Ebert with his current single, Celia, right here on PM.

0: That's Langhorne Slim from the Dreamin' Kind, Dual Tone. That's called Rock and Roll. Before that, speaking of rock and roll, we heard Shovels and Rope from Something Is Working Up Above Us. We heard Two Wolves. Before that, Mind Reader with a single they have out called Simply Avanti. It started off with Alex Ebert with Celia, his current single. I'm Jim Maneri. This is PM, which stands for Proletariat Misgivings. And I'm here until 7 p.m. with this mix of music. Then from 7 to 8 on 40 by 83, it's all local music. Then at 8 o'clock, you could be digging this.
1: Two-time Grammy nominee Corey Ledet continues to carry on the Zydeco tradition of Southern Louisiana. He's one of just a few musicians who still speaks and sings in Kourivini, or Louisiana Creole. On our next Acadiana Music Showcase, Corey Ledet joins us for a mini-concert playing songs from his latest album, Live in Alaska. That's on the next World Cafe.
0: And that's at 8 o'clock tonight, right here on WCBE. And then at 8:01, we do insert the following locally produced quality programming.
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0: Coming up this next set, we've got Duke Ellington and Louis Armstrong together. They did basically one project together. And we will hear Duke Ellington define what's the special thing about American music. We've got Father John Misty, we've got The Trues, but first up, we've got Yola from their My Way EP. Here's Future Enemies on PM.

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What good is music if it ain't possessing something sweet? Now, it ain't the melody and it ain't the music. There's something else that makes this tune complete. Yes.

from their album The Summit. That's Duke Ellington and Louis Armstrong, the Duke and Satchmo, doing It Don't Mean a Thing If It Ain't Got That Swing. And that really is the whole point. If you don't swing, it doesn't count. Before that, Father John Misty with The Old Law. We also heard The Trues rocking out from their CD Bloody Light. We heard Carolina. And start off with Yola from the My Way EP. We heard Future Enemies. I'm Jim Maneri, and this is PM. And I'll be back.

0: Live from NPR News in Washington, I'm Janine Herbst. President Trump and China's leader Xi Jinping are getting ready for their second day of meetings tomorrow. NPR's Emily Fang reports today, after a tour of historic buildings in Beijing, the two talked about controversial issues, including Taiwan.
1: For China, Xi Jinping said Taiwan is, quote, the most important issue and warned the U.S. to, quote, exercise caution on Taiwan, saying it could jeopardize ties entirely. China hopes to control the Democratic Island one day, and Trump has said he wants to discuss a delayed U.S. weapons package to Taiwan that is stalled with China. Despite concerns Beijing might push the U.S. to scale back its support of Taiwan, Secretary of State Marco Rubio said the U.S. has not changed its position. And on the final day of this visit, Trump and Xi will meet again at a compound in Beijing where some of China's top leadership live for further talks on trade, the war in Iran, and potential investment in both countries. Emily Fang, NPR News.
0: This week, the U.S. House approved year-round sales of up to 15% ethanol gas blends, or E15. Harvest Public Media's Macy Byers reports the bill now heads to the Senate.
2: Supporters of the measure say greater E15 availability could boost the farm economy and give consumers cheaper options at the pump. Iowa Senator Charles Grassley thanked the House for passing the bill, calling it a major moment for farmers and gas consumers.
3: Iowa's family farmers are counting on the Senate to deliver year-round E15. I'm going to keep fighting until we get this bill to the president's desk, and the president had made very clear a couple months ago in Iowa that he's waiting to sign that bill.
2: For farmers, the bill could create more demand for corn. But some Congress members have pushed back, concerned expanding ethanol would damage small oil refinery businesses. For NPR News, I'm Macy Byers in Lincoln, Nebraska.
0: A jury has ordered Boeing to pay more than $49 million to the family of a young woman who died when one of its planes crashed in Ethiopia in 2019. NPR's Joel Rose reports the verdict resolves one of the last remaining cases stemming from two 737 MAX crashes.
4: A federal jury awarded $49.5 million to the family of Samia Rose Stumo. She was 24 years old when she died in the second of two Boeing 737 MAX crashes within months of each other that killed a total of 346 people. Boeing had already admitted responsibility for the crash, so the trial was only about how much the company should pay in compensatory damages. Boeing reached an agreement with the Justice Department to avoid criminal prosecution. The company also agreed to confidential settlements in dozens of lawsuits brought by family members of the crash victims. Joel Rose, NPR News.
0: You're listening to NPR News from Washington. U.S. Border Patrol Chief Michael Banks has resigned. There's no word on who will replace him. Controversy over actions by the agency led to a partial government shutdown of the Department of Homeland Security in April that's still going on. This after Democratic lawmakers refused to approve funding for DHS until certain policies are changed. Meanwhile, senators voted today to forego their paychecks during future government shutdowns. Multiple games at the upcoming Men's Soccer World Cup are likely to be held in dangerously hot weather. It's according to a new study. And here's Rebecca Hersher reports the World Cup kicks off in June.
5: This year's tournament runs from June 11th through July 19th in the U.S., Canada, and Mexico. There will be 104 matches. A new analysis by climate scientists at Imperial College London finds that the weather during five of those matches is likely to be dangerously hot and humid. Miami is a particular hot spot because its stadium is not covered and does not have air conditioning. The World Cup final, held outside New York City in July, is also at high risk. FIFA says it's addressing heat risk by allowing players and officials to take extra water breaks and allowing fans to bring sealed water bottles into stadiums during the hottest matches, as well as other measures. Rebecca Hersher, NPR News.
0: Wall Street higher by the closing bell. The Dow is up 370 points. The Nasdaq up 232. The S&P 500 up 56. I'm Janine Herbst, NPR News in Washington.
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0: That's Nat Cole, Nat King Cole, from, I'm going to take a wild guess, but not a wild, I guess it's 1953, 54. It's Only a Paper Moon, one of his biggest hits. Why did I play that? Well, because right before that, we heard Sweet Lorraine, but the Taj Mahal and Phantom Blues Band version from the CD Time, and that song is the one that made Nat Cole famous, Sweet Lorraine. Before that, we heard The Pretenders, who made Northeast Ohio famous from their CD Relentless from 2024. That's Losing My Sense of Taste. And we started that set with Tyler Ballgame with Down So Bad from his CD For the First Time Again. I'm Jim Maneri, and this is PM. That stands for Practicing Music, which I do every day. Okay, audiophiles and car nerds, fellow car nerds and fellow audiophiles, crank up those car stereos for the Capital City Showdown, a car and audio show and resource fair Saturday, May 16th from 3 to 7 p.m. at the Fort Hays Metropolitan Education Center. 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
0: From 2024, here's Sharon Van Etten and the Attachment Theory. From the album called Sharon Van Etten and the Attachment Theory, here is her hit Afterlife on PM.

Hi, I'm Royal Tangwe. I'm a student here at the Career Center and an intern at WCBE. 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

0: covering the Beatles, but also covering Earl Scruggs. That's Lady Madonna from Tony Trischka from the CD Earl Jam, which is a tribute to Earl Scruggs. We also heard the Black Keys from Peaches, their CD out, they have out right now. That's Where There's Smoke, There's Fire. We also heard the Lowdown Brass Band from Single with So Long, and started off with Sharon Van Etten and the Attachment Theory with Afterlife. I'm Jim Maneri, and this is PM, which stands for Prime Motivation, which I hope you have today. Thank you to Rambling House, a WCBE Local Music Alliance partner. 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And I hope you're listening now. And if you are, thank you for listening. 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
0: Here's Max McNown with the title track to his CD, Night Diving, right here on PM.

0: That's Dharma, baby, from Brett Denon, from the album If It Takes Forever. We also heard The Test from Billy Nomates from his Metal Horse CD. Also heard The Lone Bellow with I Did It For Love. Yeah, I hear that all the time. What a Time to Be Alive is the name of that CD. And we heard Max McDown with the title track to Night Diving, his latest. I'm Jim Benary, and this is PM. I'm here until 7 with this mix of music. And then for an additional hour on 40 by 83 with all local music. I hope you can stick around through that and beyond when we have other National Public Radio national music programming, including the following quality program.
1: On the next echoes, the space duo of Craig Padilla and Marvin Allen from their album, Weathering the Storm. We'll also hear something by Mynolia from her impressive debut album, All Things Heavy. I'm John DiLiberto. Don't worry, I'll make it all lighter on Echoes from PRX.
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0: Good time for one more this hour. Here's the Waterboys from Life, Death, and Dennis Hopper with Writing Down to Mardi Gras on PM.

0: That's the Water Boys from Life, Death, and Dennis Hopper with Riding Down to Mardi Gras. Boy, that'd be great to go to Mardi Gras with Dennis Hopper. I'm Jim Mineri. This is PM. And let's take a look at the WCBE weather outlook for Columbus and Central Ohio, which says tonight, clear and a low of 43. Tomorrow, increasing clouds, high near 72. And then Friday night, chance of showers in the late night at like 2 a.m., increasing clouds, low of 55. Then Saturday, showers likely, maybe a thunderstorm, high near 81. Saturday night, possibly a thunderstorm, low of 63. But an 80% chance of that possible thunderstorm, there's going to be more rain, and it should be up to a half an inch. And why is that? Because a warm front comes through Sunday. Showers likely, possibly a thunderstorm in the very early morning. Otherwise, by 10 a.m. should be clear, and a high of 87, Monday high of 91. 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
1: Live from NPR News in Washington, I'm Janine Herbst. The Supreme Court today has preserved access to the widely used abortion pill mifepristone, allowing it to be available by mail without an in-person appointment. The case stems from a suit Louisiana filed to roll back the FDA's rules on how the drug can be prescribed. A ruling by a three-judge panel of the 5th U.S. Circuit Court of Appeals on May 1st threatened access to the pill through telemedicine visits and mail delivery. But tonight, the High Court granted emergency requests by two drug makers of the pill to block the lower court ruling for now while a lawsuit plays out. Medication abortions account for nearly two-thirds of all abortions in the U.S. as of 2023, the last year for which statistics are available. President Trump and Chinese leader Xi Jinping met in Beijing today, discussing the war in Iran, global trade, and energy security. But as NPR's Tamara Keith reports, it doesn't appear that the talks between the two yielded any significant progress.
2: On Thursday, Trump and Xi held a bilateral meeting that for a time included CEOs from top U.S. corporations. Then in the evening at a formal banquet, the two leaders toasted each other and the relationship between their nations. Trump made clear he wants this visit to be the start of a longer dialogue.
3: Tonight, it is my honor to extend an invitation to you and Madam Peng to visit us at the White House this September 24th.
2: Before Trump heads to the airport, the leaders are set to take a friendship photo and share a bilateral tea and lunch. No deals have been announced yet, but there's still time. Tamara Keith, NPR News, Beijing.
1: Cuba is facing a new energy crisis and rising protests. While the Cubans blame the U.S. for blocking energy deliveries, the State Department says it's their communist rulers who are responsible for the humanitarian crisis on the island. NPR's Michelle Kellerman has more.
4: Cuba's energy minister says that the oil donated from Russia, which the U.S. allowed in late March, has now run out. Venezuela and Mexico stopped sending fuel earlier this year because of the threat of U.S. tariffs. The State Department doesn't call this a blockade, however, writing in a statement to NPR that, quote, the false narrative of a blockade against Cuba is just one of the many lies spread by the failing dictatorship on the island. The U.S. has offered Cuba $100 million in aid to be distributed by the Catholic Church or other aid groups as it pushes for what it calls meaningful reforms to Cuba's communist system. Michelle Kellerman, NPR News, the State Department.
1: For the third day in a row, Russia launched a massive drone and missile attack on Ukraine, demolishing an apartment building in Kyiv, killing at least nine and wounding dozens of others. You're listening to NPR News from Washington. Colleges are sounding the alarm over two related challenges facing the industry: federal funding cuts and a diminished talent pipeline. From member station GBH in Boston, Kirk Carapeza reports MIT President Sally Kornbluth says federal research dollars aren't flowing the way they typically do.
5: In a video message, Kornbluth says research funding from private sources is nowhere near enough to make up for the 20% drop in federal support that MIT is dealing with. As a result, she says university-sponsored research is down 10% compared to this time last year.
6: That is a striking loss for one of the most influential and productive research communities in the world.
5: Kornbluth says MIT saw a nearly 20% drop in new graduate student enrollment this year and expects the decline to continue next year. Other research universities have expressed similar concern over mounting funding pressures and immigration and visa policies affecting international students. For NPR News, I'm Kirk Carapeza in Boston.
1: High gas prices and rising prices at the grocery store, fueled by the ongoing war in Iran, left shoppers slowing their spending in April. But that doesn't mean no shopping. The Commerce Department says retail sales rose 0.5% last month, a sharp slowdown from the 1.6% growth in March. The biggest category gainers in April, aside from essentials, clothing and furniture, though economists worry that spending on non-essentials will drop as the prices rise. I'm Janine Herbst, NPR News in Washington.
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0: That's the Mighty Mocambo is from their latest new, brand new CD, A Higher Frequency. That's called Open the Gate. Before that, Boy Golden with You Got It from The Best of Our Possible Lives. We also heard a pair of ska songs. One was from the second wave ska that came out of London, Run for Your Life from Madness. They came to prominence in the late 70s, but this is from Now. From their latest CD, Theater of the Absurd presents C'est la Vie. We also heard before that from the Third Wave Ska, that's in Boston in the 90s, and we heard it's from the Ska, the Third Wave, and William Shatner is the name of that song, as if you couldn't tell. I'm Jim Maneri, and this is PM, which stands for Polite Madness. I'm here until 7 with this mix, and then from 7 to 8 with local music, and I hope you can stick around. 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

0: That's Eric Bibb from his One Mississippi CD. That's called Muddy Waters. It's appropriate for Mississippi. Before that, Ojos Secos featuring Cucho from Adrian Quesada from Boleros Psychedelicos 2. Psychedelic Boleros. Nice. Before that, we heard Dervish featuring Eofy O'Donovan. And Jackie is the name of the song from the Great Irish Songbook, Volume 2. And starting off that set, Tedeschi Trucks Band from their the title track to their latest EP, Future Soul. I'm Jim Maneri, and this is PM, which stands for Perfect. Oh, man, I'm just blanking. Perfect Melons, because that's what I had for lunch today. It also stands for Post-Meridian, of course. I'm here until the top of the hour with this mix. Then it's local music for an hour, and I hope you can stay, because it's going to be cool.
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2: You've got a personal invitation to join us for the Soul Kitchen on Saturday night. It's just one more piece of your Saturday sojourn. Brother William taking a tour cross country, looking into the soul behind the scenes.

0: cities of this great country. That's Brother William, his wife Sarah, and Pee-wee the dog on the Soul Kitchen, exclusively in this area on WCBE, Saturday nights at 8 o'clock. Come on in, the Soul Kitchen. Ah, weekends on WCBE. Terry Wilson here with a warning that you might dance, you might sing, or just get carried away by some good old-fashioned soul music. Tell someone you love about the radio station you love, and then come on along, because the esoteric journey begins 9 a.m. Saturday with the incomparable Jim Maneri. I'm in at noon. Mike Foley's Music Journeys at 3:30. Toss the Feathers with Anna at 4. Shaking It with Wild John at 6. Brother William in the Soul Kitchen at 8. And James Brown shows us how to live life all mixed up as we roll boldly past midnight on the soundtrack to your weekend. We call it Saturday Sojourn. Come on along. We'll save you front row seat. 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
1: Another cool thing about becoming a DJ later in life is that I'm having an opportunity to say things on the radio I never thought I'd say. Here's the latest from Paul McCartney, from the boys of Dungeon Lane. Here's The Days We Left Behind on PM. Paul McCartney.

from back in the 1960s when stereophonic sound was a unique new experience. That's the one, the only, Esquivel with Granada. Before that, It Won't Be Me, featuring Rodney Crowell from Joe Pernice, from Sunny I Was Wrong CD. Also heard Lost in Translation from Uwade, from Florilegium. We also heard So This Is Heartache from Teddy Thompson, from Never Be the Same. And Pink Beard, P-Y-N-K, from Red Dirt Diaries, we heard I Lived. And started off with Paul McCartney, from The Boys of Dungeon Lane, we heard The Days We Left Behind. I'm Jim Maneri, and this is PM. That does it for PM, but stick around. 40 by 83 is coming right up. Right here on 90.5 FM WCBE Columbus, 106.3 FM in Newark, online at WCBE.org. 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

0: Live from NPR News in Washington, I'm Janine Herbst. The Supreme Court tonight granted an emergency request from two drug makers of the abortion pill mifepristone to put a hold on an appeals court order that sought to limit how the pill can be prescribed and distributed. That lower court order banned telemedicine visits and delivery by mail. NPR's Selena Simmons-Duffin has more.
1: Since the Supreme Court overturned Roe v. Wade nearly 4 years ago, telemedicine abortion has grown and grown, and it now accounts for a quarter of all abortions in the country. Some of those abortions are happening in states with bans, but residents of states where abortion is legal are also making use of the flexibility of telemedicine to access abortion. I've talked to people who live in remote parts of California, in Georgia, and Louisiana, who all use telemedicine abortion and were grateful they had that option.
0: NPR's Selena Simmons-Duffin reporting. The High Court is allowing that access to continue while the case plays out. Justices Clarence Thomas and Samuel Alito dissented, but the court didn't explain its reasoning nor disclose the vote count. U.S. Central Command says it's not investigating most allegations of Iranian civilians killed by U.S. airstrikes. NPR's Quill Lawrence reports Admiral Brad Cooper addressed the matter during testimony before a Senate committee.
2: Admiral Cooper said that one incident at the start of the war is still under investigation to determine if the U.S. was responsible for an airstrike on an Iranian girls' school that killed 175 people, most of them children. Democratic Senator Kirsten Gillibrand pressed Cooper about other cases.
3: How many schools have we bombed?
4: There is one active civilian casualty investigation from the 13,629 munitions.
3: So how do you explain the publicly available information that 22 schools have been hit and multiple hospitals?
4: There's no way that we can corroborate that. No indication of that whatsoever, Senator.
2: Cooper said the Pentagon is not investigating any of the other incidents. Quill Lawrence, NPR News.
0: Senators passed a resolution today to withhold their own pay during future government shutdowns. NPR's Ava Berger reports the move brings them in line with most federal employees who receive back pay only when the government reopens.
5: The resolution was approved by voice without any senators objecting. Senator John Kennedy, the Louisiana Republican, called his measure a, quote, shared sacrifice with other federal employees who miss paychecks.
6: It's got to stop. Shutting down government should not be our default solution to our refusal to work out our issues.
5: Congress reopened the Department of Homeland Security last month after the agency went unfunded for more than 70 days. Kennedy's measure, which won't apply to House members, will take effect after the midterm elections. Ava Berger, NPR News, The Capitol.
0: U.S. futures contracts are trading flat at this hour. You're listening to NPR News. U.S. Border Patrol Chief Michael Banks has resigned, telling Fox News it's effective immediately. That agency secures the U.S. border. Banks has served as chief since President Trump returned to office, and there's no word on who will replace him. Controversy over actions by the agency led to that partial government shutdown of the Department of Homeland Security in April that's still going on. This after Democratic lawmakers refused to approve funds for DHS until certain policies are changed. The World Cup is taking a page from the Super Bowl. For the first time, this year's final match will include a special halftime performance with major star power. NPR's Isabella Gomez Sarmiento has more.
7: Madonna, Shakira, and the K-pop group BTS will headline the World Cup halftime show. The lineup was curated by Coldplay's Chris Martin and features three artists currently in the global spotlight. Shakira just released her fourth official World Cup song, Die Die, featuring the Nigerian singer Burna Boy. BTS is back after a years-long hiatus with a chart-topping new album, Arirang, and a global tour. In July, Madonna will release the new album Confessions 2, a sequel to her 2005 hit Confessions on a Dance Floor. The World Cup final will take place July 19th in New Jersey. The halftime show will support an education fundraising initiative led by FIFA and the nonprofit Global Citizen. Isabella Gomez Sarmiento, NPR News.
0: Wall Street higher by the closing bell. The Dow up 370 points. The Nasdaq up 232. I'm Janine Herbst, and you're listening to NPR News from Washington.
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0: The Wild Men of Borneo from Columbus, Ohio. They stole the show. That is Ugly Stick from their CD Absinthe from 1993. It was not their first album. They played a lot of shows, man. They were in Bernie's a bunch. They were at Stash's. Before that, we heard from Sirens. The song we heard was Pendulum. Kay Harris singing. Molly Pawkins playing bass guitar, piano, and acoustic guitar. Pete Carey on electric guitar. Sam Hoff on drums. And Craig Markley on the keyboards. Starting off today, we heard from Patrick McLaughlin from Just Like the Record. Hit record for him. We heard Barroom Dream. I'm Jim and Neri. This is 40 by 83. It's all local music until the top of the hour.
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I got a request from someone who's a very regular listener, and they wanted to hear this song, and I told them I'd play it today because there's no way you're going to be able to get this really any other way. This is Jeff Kayampa's first band called Zero One that he put together, a band full of superstars from Columbus music scene back then. Kevin Oliver is playing a guitar solo on this, and Joe Crump is playing a saxophone solo on this, and it's a many-sectioned song called Put On Your Red Glasses. Here's Zero One. Jeff Kayampa singing right here on 40 by 83.

0: Hi, I'm Royal Tangwe. I'm a student here at the Career Center and an intern at WCBE. 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
1: That's the earliest and the latest from Jeff Kayepa under a different name, Nom de Plumes. He's a traditional guy. He likes having a band. So first we heard from 01, and I can't tell you exactly what year, but it's got to be in the 80s. And we heard Put On Your Red Glasses, and just then we heard Lie to Me from Omnipop, which is Jeff's current project, and that's a single. I'm Jim Maneri. This is 40 by 83. It's all local music until the top of the hour. Then the World Cafe will be here to entertain you. 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It's free. 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Another touch of a button, and you are getting a playlist, a song, what we're playing, and another click of the button, and you could be donating, which, if you listen all the time and haven't yet, it's probably time to do so. 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
1: All right, next up, John Snell the 10th. Yes, the 10th. A long time ago, there was a senior and a junior and then three, and now they're up to 10. It doesn't say here, but I'd imagine John Snell has a kid named the 11th if he has one. This is a CD from 2002, at which time he lived in Columbus. I can't tell you where he lives now. I really can't find out online, but I know he's still active making music. We're going to listen to something off of his fifth album. He recorded this one in Minneapolis, but then moved to Columbus. CD is Audibly Oriented. And what we're going to listen to is called Boogity Boggity. Here's John Snell the 10th doing Boogity Boggity right here on 40 by 83.
3: I don't know who Kincaid is. I've never met the band. Heard him time and time again. This song written by some other band.
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0: March, no, April 2nd, 90, no, 2000, yeah.
1: Jack.
0: It's just for, it's all in my head. It's nice to have it out of my head and down on some tape so I can see it, hear it.

0: That's the Columbus Women's Chorus with Rugged But Right. Before then, Gillian Welch and David Rawlings doing Miner's Prayer. Why am I playing that? Because it was from the Songs of Dwight Yoakam, a CD, and Dwight Yoakam's a 1976 Northland High School grad. We also heard Salt Horse with Mike Rock, Old Time Ways from Patrick Sweeney, John Snell the Tenth with From Audibly Oriented, we heard Boogity Boggity. I'm Jim Maneri, and this is 40 by 83. I'm here for just a few more minutes before we turn it over to the World Cafe. But first, here's your WCBE weather outlook for Columbus and Central Ohio. Looks like tonight, partly cloudy, low around 18. After midnight, the wind will whip up to be about 10 miles an hour, which will make it much colder feeling. Tomorrow, a chance of snow until 4 p.m. Then after that, rain will mix in. It's a 40% chance. It'll be mostly cloudy, high near 36. Wind gusts as high as 25 miles an hour. Less than half an inch of snow will fall. Friday night, a 30% chance of snow, cloudy, low of 29. Saturday, chance of snow, cloudy, 34. And Saturday night, mostly cloudy and 11. 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
1: 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Two-time Grammy nominee Corey Ledé has been playing Zydeco for over 30 years. On his 2023 album, Midi Kamen, he sang entirely in Corivini, or Louisiana Creole. Coming up, we'll hear a mini concert with Corey Ledé, featuring songs from his latest album, Live in Alaska. Also coming up, Tedeschi Trucks Band take you into their future soul.

0: plus LCD sound system, the Bats, and Stone Temple Pilots. 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
1: I'm John DeSando.
2: And I'm Mary Urena.
1: And this is Cinema Classics. I thought we might be doing Breakfast at Tiffany's this week. And then all of a sudden you say you're going to see The Sheep Detectives. And I said, well, good luck on that, Mary. And because, of course, as my consigliere here, you advised that maybe this would be a good one for us to do. And because I have complete confidence in your taste and your ability, I said, right away, let's do it. And so I did some exploring just to see what people were saying about it. And it's a winner, The Sheep Detectives. Who would have thought?
2: Who would have thought?
1: What's the deal, Mary?
2: So this is based on a 2005 German novel originally called Three Bags Full. Although that novel has whimsy and fun with it as well, it also has a little bit more darkness. And this was adapted by Craig Mazin, who's an American, dispensed with some of the gorier, darker aspects of the novel, and we end up with basically a wonderful family film that involves sheeps actually becoming detectives to find out who killed their beloved shepherd, George Hardy.
1: Played by Hugh Jackman.
2: Well, I have to say, that was one of my inspirations for wanting to see the film.
1: But I knew right away, since he was going to be